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Rebarando satoriande gede zeta lambrando shatoria brandesca tibande gede. 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Lord, we are lost for words. Our heart sings to your holy name. Our heart sings in thanksgiving, rejoicing at who you are, your love towards us, your tender mercies, loving kindness, faithfulness, steadfastness.

cannot describe, words cannot accurately express just how good you are to us. Father, we love you because you first loved us. Lord, we thank you. Brando Shatorian Dagadagadagata Regedegede Bombrando Regede Shatila Bandegedegedia Escababandegedegedegede Zepumrandi Akabomba Lakibumranda Gade Escaterian Degedegede Rabodo Shatorian Degede Zetorian Degede Brando Sebalandegedegedegedegede Bombranda Gaga. Father, we thank you. Jebalas Koto, 1 Thessalonians chapter 5, verse 16-18. Brando Shatorian Dagada. In all circumstances, we give you thanks, O God, because this is your will for Zebanda gada balada gada baranda gada gada. 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

Christ Jesus concerning you. This is what God tells us and calls us to do in and out of season, in the good and the bad. Rejoice evermore, not because there's always testimonies, but because we are spirit beings. We walk by faith and not by sight. Rejoice evermore. Pray without

everything. 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Can we begin to thank him in everything? Look at the situation and thank him. Look at what the situation will become by faith. Thank him. Because the Lord that we serve is the God capable of the divine turnaround. He can shift your life in a second. A day with the Lord is like 1,000 years. 1,000 years like a day. Father, we are thanking you in all things. In all things. Why? Because we know that all things work together for our good. So those who love you and are called in accordance to your purpose. So we rejoice forevermore. We are deliberate to keep our joy. Ah, somebody, your joy is being restored this morning. You will not lose your joy. Your joy is your mystery for your deliverance. You will not lose your joy. Your joy is the atmosphere required to enter into ease, rest, peace. You will not lose your joy. The joy of the Lord will strengthen you. It is your strength. Again, the joy of the Lord is your strength. It will take strength to come out of the night season and enter into the day. By joy, you will solidify your faith, convictions, anticipations, and go forward. Can somebody declare thanksgiving, Lord? I thank you because my joy is being restored. On this blessed day, on this blessed morning, this is the day of the Lord, and I will rejoice and I will be glad inside this because my joy is being restored. My joy is being protected. My joy is being garrisoned, fortified by the word of God, by worship and praise, by rejoicing. I will not lose my joy. It will not be tampered with. No, it will not be diluted, nor polluted, nor truncated, nor aborted. My joy is preserved.

Satsmuria Rende Gedia Shabada Bambre Dodosa Bambre Gedegede Brando Regedia Branda Regede Bombrando Regedegede Shatsuria Branda Gada Gada Gada Gada Gata. Lord, we thank you. Shabada Bande Gedegedia Branda Gata Bredegede Saturian Daga Gedegedia Sabanda Gada Psalm 95 verse 1 and 2. Branda Gede Jebomba Baba Bande Gedegedia Branda Gada. So our dear family praying with us across the nations, this is our posture. Oh, come, let us sing unto the Lord. Let us make a joyful noise to the rock of our salvation. Let us come before his presence with thanksgiving and making a joyful noise unto him with psalms. Blessed be the name of the Lord. Baruch Hashem Adonai. Blessed be the name of the Lord. Baruch Hashem Adonai. In all things we are giving thanks. In all things we are making a joyful noise. In all things we are calling him faithful. We are saying you are worthy. In all things we are declaring, blessed be the name of the Lord our God.

Lord, we thank you because you are the rock of our salvation. The rock is immovable, unmovable. We may shift by circumstances, but our rock does not shift. This is the rock of ages, and we stay on the rock. We stay on the rock, so we are positioned. We are unmovable. We are like Zion that cannot be moved, Mount Zion. And so we come before you, knowing that you are the God that answers prayers. And we make a joyful sound. And we say thank you because we know weeping may endure for the night, but my goodness, joy most assuredly, verily, verily comes this morning. Lord, we thank you and we give you all the glory. We thank you, O Lord, because you are preserving our joy. You are keeping our joy. In the name of the Lord Jesus, in Jesus' mighty name, we have given thanks. Amen and amen. Glory be to God in the highest. On behalf of Apostle Gudat Obekome and Pastor Bimbo Ekome, we want to welcome especially again to the Global Prophetic Prayer Altar. I read it again. Global Prophetic Prayer Altar. Prophetic, meaning that the Lord is watching over this altar. Also for you to know, he's watching over you. Hallelujah. So he's watching over you by the ministry of the word and prayer, by the equipping of the Holy Ghost. He's here to meet you at the point of your need. Hallelujah. Global, meaning that we are not limited to a particular country. You can be praying from China, Uzbekistan, Canada, America, and you know with full assurance that the eyes of the Lord roam through the earth, and he is mindful, watching over you to ensure that you finish well and you finish strong. Hallelujah. Prayer altar. We come here to pray. We are doing spiritual business. Let me also encourage you, when it comes to matters of altars, it is about consistency and intensity. If you have prayed for 1, 2, 3, 4, 5, 6 years, what you are doing is that you are building something in the realm of the Spirit that will not just speak for you in the day of adversity, but will speak for your children, possibly children's children, depending on how deep you dig the ground in the altar. So just know that by just praying, even though you are praying for a particular thing, the fact that you are praying every day at a particular time, you are erecting something in the realm of the Spirit that will keep speaking good, speaking the blood, speaking mercy over you. So with that understanding, let me also again especially welcome my dear family from across the nations. Welcome to the Global Prophetic Prayer Altar, where you have come to meet the Lord your God, sit at the feet of Jesus and find answers to your prayers in the name of the Lord Jesus. We are currently live by the goodness and mercy of God across our terrestrial radio stations in Nigeria, but for our global family, we are live on Facebook at Apostle Gudat, YouTube at GBP TV, Instagram at Apostle Gudat, and our online radio at www.radio.rodchik.org. And you can also copy that link and share. If you know that the Lord meets you on this altar and he is good to you, why don't you be your brother's keeper, your neighbor's friend, and begin to share the link across your social media handles that others may join, connect, pray, and be blessed. The goodness and the mercies of God are unlimited. It can go around and everyone can get an overflow. Hallelujah. Glory be to God in the highest. Amen and amen. We are about to pray.
Somebody say, Lord, I thank you because my joy is intact. My joy is not dependent on the economy. My joy is not dependent on what I see. For even the scripture says, we look not towards the things that are seen, for the things that are seen are temporal. They are ephemeral. They are subject to change, transient. But we look towards the things that are unseen, for they are permanent. They are fixed. They are solidified. They don't change. They don't waver. And so, Lord, we thank you because we are looking unto Jesus, unseen but unmovable. Jesus, the author and the finisher of our faith. Jesus, we are looking unto you, and we bless your holy name in the name of the Lord Jesus. Amen and amen. Now let us pray. Isaiah chapter 9. I'm reading from verse 1, and then I will ballpark most likely at verse 2 and 3, and then we pray. Verse 1 says, nevertheless, the gloom will not be upon her who is distressed. Amen. He says, talking about oppression, and when at first he likely esteemed the land of Zebulun and the land of Naphtali, and afterward more heavily oppressed her. There are people that are going through oppression, could be financial, spiritual, all kinds of oppression. He says, afterwards more heavily oppressed her by the way of the sea beyond the Jordan in the Galilee of the Gentiles. It says in verse 2, the people who walked in darkness have seen a great light. I want us to pause there. Walking in darkness, darkness represents many things. One, it can represent chaos and trouble. Number 2, it can represent confusion, misdirection. Number 3, it can represent demonic manipulation and attacks. Darkness has many frequencies, many colors. It's called darkness, but it has many ramifications of its potency. But the key thing here is that wherever or whatever form of darkness has beguiled the people, whether oppression, whether ignorance, whether deception, manipulation, whether caging, prison, the Bible says the people who have dwelt in the land of the shadow of death, upon them great light have shined. Hallelujah. You are going to pray. I'm reading the NKJV. We are going to pray. The people who walked in darkness have seen a great light. You are going to declare and declare, say, Father, I have seen a great light. In this month of June, over my finances, I have seen a great light. Over my prayer life, I have seen a great light. Over my family, what you are saying prophetically, my brother, my sister, is that the solution has come. You have seen a great light. Darkness was around you. Confusion was around. Chaos, trouble was around. But guess what? You have seen a great light. Can somebody declare prophetically, majestically, with all conviction, I have seen a great light in my bed.

despite the storms, there's light at the end of the tunnel. Can somebody declare, I have seen a great light? Over this matter that has caused me trouble and issues, storms and billows, I have seen a great light. Not just normal light, a great light. That means the darkness season is about to give way, because what is coming is not just light. It is called powerful light, mega light, great light, superior light. Oh, somebody declare, I have seen a great light over my children. I have seen a great light. I know what to do. Wisdom and solution comes upon me, for I have seen a great light. I am not under the spell of darkness. I am not under the spell of confusion, misdirection. I am not under the spell of the covering cast, satanic veils, because I have seen a great light. My steps are ordered. I know how to navigate out of this dark situation in my business, in my ministry. Right now, before the word came, I may have been surrounded by a form of darkness. I may have walked around it, but now I have seen a great light. Somebody please declare, I know what to do. I know what to say. I know where to go, because I have seen a great light. I have seen a great light. The Lord has given me a pathway. The Lord has given me a solution. The Lord has given me wisdom. Wisdom that brings the new season, that brings the solution, has come to me. It has come to my mind. In the name of the Lord Jesus, because I have seen a great light, I am not confused. No, I do not lack direction, because I have seen a great light. I know where to go. I know who to meet. I know who to speak to. Somebody pray, because we live in a real world, in real situations. The solution may rest in somebody you least expect. But before you begin to do trial and error, can you first see the great light? I have seen the great light over that court case. I have seen the great light over that controversy, over that gathering against me. I have seen a great light over that human oppression. I have seen a great light. I know what to do. Over that spiritual oppression, I have seen a great light. Over that secret sin, I have seen a great light. Over that proclivity and weakness, I have seen a great light. Over that repeated pattern of conflicts and strife and fights, unnecessary fights, I have

faith and not my sight. You are speaking in past tense, because in the realm of God, God dwells outside of time. When he speaks, it is done and said, not it will be, it is done. So let us operate at the God realm frequency. You are not saying, I will see a great light, or I will see it tomorrow. No, I have seen a great light. Thank you, Abba Father, because we are on the global prophetic prayer altar. Our testimony is we have seen a great light. Over the next school that your children will go to, you have seen a great light. Over that matter that you have been deliberating on for the last 2 weeks, even maybe 3 weeks, you have seen a great light. You have been thinking, how do I expand this business, this ministry? We have been on one place for a while. You have seen a great light. What is this conflict in this marriage? Why are we always having issues and patterns of problems? I have seen a great light. Oh, somebody declare, we have seen a great light. Darkness, you no longer have business over me. You can no longer oppress me. You can no longer buffet me, because I have seen a great light. Brandos katerian dagada bande gede dom brandes kateria brada dada babande gede gede gede. I've been praying over this person, this matter, for the last few months. What do I do? I have seen a great light. The strategy has come to me. The wisdom to prevail has rested upon me, because I have seen a great light. In the name of the Lord Jesus, in Jesus' mighty name we have prayed. Amen and amen. Keep verse 2 on. Again, Isaiah 9 verse 2. There are two types of things, of lights, that we are calling forth now. The first one is the one that you can see from afar. It says again, the people who walked in darkness have seen a great light. But the second part, I love this one better. It says, those who dwelt, it's the same people, those who dwelt in the land of the shadow of death. I've already explained what death and darkness means. In the land of the shadow of death, it says, upon them a light has shined. So the first one we prayed about is that we saw light. But number two, version two, upgraded, light shines upon us. In the shadow of death does not just mean a premature death and dying. These businesses can die, ministries can die, programs, projects can die. So the shadow of death doesn't just talk about funerals and things like that. It talks about the law of sin and death, the things that bring good things down, the forces that brings the plans that people have in God, the forces that bring it down. As the Bible says, for those that dwelt near that place, not because they want to, but because oppression came, it says, upon them a light has shined. Hallelujah. Please don't go to this scripture. Let's keep this one here. But remember, we read in Isaiah 60, arise, shine, for thy light has come. I want somebody to again decree and declare and say, the light of God has shined upon me. Every area of death is nullified, whether it's physical death, or business death, financial death, marital death, ministry death, whatever blue darkness of death was looming around me, I decree and declare now, it is nullified, because light has shined. I saw light before, I saw hope, but now that hope has come. Light has shined upon me. Light has shined upon my family. Light has shined upon my body. Light has shined upon my career, destiny, business. Le

The light has shined. The light of God has shined upon me, and His glory is risen upon me. I arise and shine, for my light has come. It is the light that shines that makes me shine. I arise and I shine, for my light has come. It is the light that projects your little efforts, and it makes them big results. It covers our weaknesses, shortcomings, our inconsistencies, but He magnifies our little works. He can nullify, He can block the little inconsistencies in your business, but magnify the one, two things you are getting right. It is called the shining light. Light has many projections and variations. One of them is the light that shines. This light projects you. It makes you visible. It makes you go from obscurity to notoriety. Can somebody pray and say that light has shined upon me, upon my ministry, business, family? I shine because His light has shined upon me.

shine, light a shine over my life, over my family, over my children, light a shine. You and your children, you are for signs and wonders, because light has shined. Oh Father, we thank you. In Jesus' mighty name we have prayed. Amen and amen. Can we go to verse 3? The joy that we were praying about in the beginning, we're about to activate it to another level. This verse is so rich. There are so many promises here. We need to take them one by one. It says, you have multiplied the nation and increased its joy. That is already one pillar. Number 2, they rejoice before you according to the joy of harvest. Pillar number 2. As men rejoice when they divide the spoil. Pillar number 3. We are going to separate these things and enforce it. Please let your faith be high. You believe what you are praying. The word of God does not fail, my brothers and sisters. I know you are saying you are going through so many things, but let God be true and every man be a liar. What you have to lose believing in God? What you have to lose putting your faith and anchor on God? Have we not tried all we can do by our own human intelligence? Have we not seen that the arm and the strength of man will always fail? So now, can we put our anchor on the one who created the heavens and the earth? Is there anything too difficult for him? Nothing is too difficult. Believe him. Believe his word and advance in the name of the Lord Jesus. Let us start with pillar 1. You have multiplied the nation and increased its joy. Nation does not always have to talk about country. You are a nation. Your family is a nation. You are going to pray and say, Heavenly Father, multiply us and increase our joy in the name of the Lord Jesus. What does multiplication mean? Expand your borders from the left to the right. Break forth to your left. Break forth to your right. Expand your curtains. Go forward. The Lord is multiplying you. He's multiplying the works of your hands. Ah, Lord, multiply us and increase our joy in the name of the Lord Jesus. Rabanda de

and increased our joy in the name of the Lord Jesus. Zekorianda gada bande gede gedia, iranda gada shaturianda gada. In Jesus' mighty name, we have prayed. Amen. Pillar number two. It says they rejoice before you. Let me not say they. We rejoice before you according to the joy of harvest. Let me explain this one so that we pray in better perspective. There's something called joy of harvest, though. There's the spiritual joy where, because God garrisons your faith, you are not regulated by outside things, though. Your whole regulation is the Holy Ghost, the word of God being your anchor, and that gives you joy. But there's another level of joy. Remember when the Bible says, don't have to go here, I think it was John 16:24, ask that you will receive, that your joy may be full. So there's a joy that comes from testimony. So there's a joy that comes from results. We are human beings. There are things that actually give you, solidify your joy. And the scripture here is calling it the joy of harvest. How would you feel where the things that you have been planning, the things you have been praying for, the things you have been laboring for, the things that have been pending in the works, all of a sudden, bam, bam, bam, you now see answers, back-to-back answers, back-to-back good news. But you see, when it comes to harvest, you sow one seed, you don't get one. Harvest is in abundance. Harvest is multiplied. Back-to-back testimonies. I want you to put that picture online, that what you are receiving in this month of June, in this month of June, 2026, is back-to-back testimonies. It's called the joy of harvest. You are going to pray now by the word of God and say, Lord, in this month of June, it will be said that I rejoice before you according to the joy of harvest. I first rejoice because you are faithful. But even in this month, my joy will evolve. It will become the joy because I keep hearing good news. I keep hearing testimonies. I keep getting harvest in the name of the

Lord, I walk into my joy of harvest. I hear my joy of harvest. That is the word. The joy of good news. The joy of results. The joy of testimonies. The joy of answered prayers. Lord, I enter. We enter the joy of harvest in the name of the Lord Jesus. Thank you for preserving our joy while we waited for you. But we declare now, by the help of God, our Ebenezer, we enter into the joy of harvest. Over your children, you enter into the joy of harvest. Over your spouse, you enter into the joy of harvest. Over your career, the works of your hands, you enter into the joy of harvest. That which you have waited for has come to pass. The joy of harvest. That which you have asked God for has been answered. The joy of harvest. That which you have looked for the night, the morning that brings joy has come. The joy of harvest. Somebody please pray. I enter the realm of the joy of harvest. Decree it. Declare it. I enter the realm of the joy of harvest by the blood of Jesus. I am expectant.

gede beran dorre gede scatoriande gede beran dosce toriande gada. The joy of harvest, the joy of harvest, the joy of harvest, the season of good news, the season of back to back testimonies. Zebande gede gede gede beran dagata. In Jesus' mighty name we have prayed. Amen and amen. Again, I read. They rejoice before you according to the joy of harvest. Pillar 3. As men rejoice when they divide the spoil. This one is very, very important, because you know the thing about harvest and spoil, is that it takes a technology to receive it. It is already there. Remember when the Bible says, rejoice shall you draw from the wells of salvation. So there's a well and there's water. That which you need to cure your thirst is already present. But the buckets, the technology you need there is joy to draw. So in this way, remember the four lepers, when they went into the territory, and what happened was that people had already died, they did not know, and there was spoils of war. So when they began to call their own nation, remember it took 3 days to gather the spoils. But the question is, what if they did not know? What if they did not know? Beloved, let me break it down, make it more practical. Your consistency in faithful service to God, your consistency in kingdom service, your consistency in prayer, your consistency of the GPPA, most likely has given spoils of war, and there's harvest. But sometimes the harvest may be there, but it takes an open eye, it takes discernment, it takes a posture of rejoicing and joy to divide the spoil. To divide the spoil means I take my portion, my wife takes her portion, my children take their portion, and my neighbor takes his portion. It's to divide the spoil. I want somebody to pray so that it will not be that the rewards are there, but we don't know how to receive the reward. God forbid. You are going to pray, say, Lord, by joy and discernment, I divide my spoil. I take my spoil. That which you have already answered. Some of us are praying for something that God has answered a month ago. Some of us are praying for things that God answered in February. But the ability to receive is what is missing. You have believed though, but the ability to receive is the gap. You are going to again engage joy, but also engage discernment. And you say by rejoice, see what the Bible says, as men rejoice when they divide the spoil. So they see the spoil. They can not the spoil is there. We must know where our spoil is. We must know where our harvest is. Hallelujah. Somebody are praying, Lord God, I receive the light, the discernment, and the joy to receive my spoil, to receive my harvest, to receive my abundance. In the name of the Lord Jesus. Somebody pray. As you pray by his mercy, your eyes are open. You know where to go. Your spoil may be in another person. Your spoil may be in an organization. Your spoil may be in a location. Prayer. The grace to harvest that which belongs to you, that which has already been prepared. And for others, if there be any satanic witchcraft manipulation that has swallowed up the spoil or hidden it, by the integrity and the power of this altar called the Global Prophetic Prayer Altar, we prophesy now that the earth must vomit your spoil, that the ground where your spoil was

your harvest locates you. Regede boro regede borondo regede gedia. Eskatorian de kateria da kata. Branda gada barando regede gede gete. Branda satorian de gede. Branda gada bandes kateria. In Jesus' mighty name we have prayed. Can we go into amen? Can we go into warfare for another 5-6 minutes? Because there are some times during the prayers, you know, just came so strongly that there are times where by manipulation they kind of bury where that thing is located. We'll go to the next verse. I think the next verse will capture this very well. Verse 4. It says, for you have broken the yoke of his burden and the staff of his shoulder, the rod of his oppressor. Can we start with the rod of his oppressor as in the day of Midian? We are going to pray. Every satanic rod that has buried my harvest, that has hidden my spoil, Lord, I break that rod now in the name of Jesus. Every satanic rod of oppression over my life, over my finances, over my destiny, be broken now in the name of Jesus. Please pray. Yeah. Turn that to prayer. Even the scripture says that the rod of the wicked will not rest upon the lot of the righteous, lest even the righteous dip for their hands into iniquity. Every rod of the oppressor over my ministry, destiny, business, calling, ordination, let the rod be broken by fire in the name of the Lord Jesus. Hey. Branda da da branda gade gede, branda da da gade gede gede ya, branda da da skatorian de gede, yeba brede de skatorian de gede ya, je

Thank you, Holy Spirit. Thank you, Holy Spirit. We break the rod of the oppressor in the name of the Lord Jesus. We are not done. Amen. Number two. We'll go back to verse 4 again. For you have broken the yoke of his body and the staff of his shoulder. You know what this means? There's something called the yoke of a person's body, and that thing is designed to slow a person down. It's called the spirit of delay. You know what it does? You know, because harvest, there are some harvests that are time bound. So you are literally going the right way. You are on the track to where your spoil or your harvest is. But because there's a yoke on the neck, or a boulder on the back, what should have taken 2 days to get to, it now takes 20 weeks. I see the problem, like fruits. By the time a person gets there, the thing has spoiled. It has expired. Do you understand? So Satan is a chief of delay. Because sometimes the technology of delay is so that it waits until the carelessness of that season expires, the carelessness of the harvest expires, but not anymore. By joy and by power, you are going to pray and say, Lord, every yoke of burden over me causing delays, I break it now in the name of the Lord Jesus. Everything that makes me slow to get to my harvest, everything that makes me slow to get to dividing my spoiler, I break that yoke now in the name of the Lord Jesus the Christ. Somebody pray. You are praying. This is warfare prayers now. We break the yoke of the body. We break the staff. The yoke that slows down my speed, the yoke that slows down my movement, the yoke that slows down my expansion, break by fire in the name of the Lord Jesus. Hear the word of the Lord. Break the yoke over that project, break by fire the yoke over that program, break by fire the yoke that slows me down to get to my breakthrough. You satanic yoke, break by fire. For the anointing destroys the yoke. Holy Ghost, by your empowerment, where you are, there's liberty. Therefore, by the power of the Holy Ghost, I break the yoke from off my neck. By the anointing of the Holy Ghost, I tear the yoke from off my neck. I will not be slowed down anymore. I will not be delayed anymore. Somebody declare, no more delays. No more delays. No more delays. No more delays. In the name of the Lord Jesus. In Jesus' mighty name we have prayed. We'll still come back to this prayer, but just to tell you, please begin to prepare your communion. There's a third prayer point here. Even as you begin to prepare for communion, it says, and the staff of his shoulder. You know what the staff is? In the Jewish culture back then, when they used to have heads of animals and cattle, there's something called the rod and the staff. The staff is for control and direction. When the animals see the staff, they will follow and they will comply. The staff directs. In other words, there are many of us, sometimes you don't know, we are under severe manipulation and enchantment. You do the right things, so, but when it's your carrier season, that's when all of a sudden we make strange decisions. Decisions that we would never have made in our right senses. Things that we would never have done. How do wise people make foolish decisions? How do successful people make foolish decisions? It is called the staff of the oppressor on a person's shoulder, directing them, navigating them in their carrier season. We are going to pray, even as we prepare for communion now, that every staff of manipulation redirecting my steps, leading me wrongly, taking me out of my promise, taking me out of my harvest, let that staff be broken now in the name of Jesus.

Katoria da paria errata. It will no longer be said that quarter to your unveiling, a second to your season of arising, that is where you now deviated. No, sir. The staff of the shoulder is broken in the name of the Lord Jesus. In Jesus' name. Hallelujah. Can we combine these three prayer points into the communion now? As you open the body, the bread, and the blood, you are decreeing and declaring now. Number one, the Lord has broken the yoke of your burden. Number two, he has broken the staff of his shoulder. And number three, the rod of the oppressor is also broken in the name of Jesus. You take the bread and the blood at the same time, and you are saying, as I partake of the Lord's body and blood, every yoke is broken. Satanic yoke breaks, satanic staffs break, and the rod of oppressor breaks in the name of Jesus. Please partake and begin to pray in the Holy Ghost as you partake of the communion. Ayakata. Burata bandegete, jababa, burata, buregedegedegedegede. Somebody pray by the blood. 1 minute. Let us engage the blood by the blood of the everlasting covenant. By the blood of Jesus, I break the yoke of the burning. I break the staff of manipulation. I break the rod of oppression in the name of Jesus. By the blood of Jesus, I step into my good news. I step into my joy of harvest. I step into the spoils of war.

Oh, Father, thank you. Oh, thank you, Jesus. Because the blood speaks. The blood speaks. The blood speaks. In the name of the Lord Jesus the Christ. The blood speaks. The blood of Jesus speaks. It is speaking for you. It is speaking for me. It is speaking for us. In the name of Jesus. The yoke of delay is broken. The yoke of manipulation is broken. The yoke of stagnancy is broken. In the name of the Lord Jesus. Can you begin to enforce it with thanksgiving? Begin to enforce it with thanksgiving. Lord, we thank you. Looking unto Jesus, the mediator of the new covenant, and to the

0: Lord, we are grateful. We are grateful. And we say thank you, Jesus. We say thank you, Lord. We say thank you, Abba Father. For in Jesus' mighty name, we have prayed. Amen and amen. Lord, we thank you. You are the one that leads and directs us. You are the one that teaches us how to pray. You are the one that knows the Holy Spirit. You are the one that knows the mind of the Father. You are the one that directs us and guides us to pray in accuracy. We return all the glory to you in the name of the Lord Jesus. And we give you all the glory, O God. For in Jesus' mighty name we have prayed. Amen and amen. Glory be to God in the highest. After we share the grace, we're going to read the daily devotional. Please don't go anywhere. If this is your first time, we're going to display our email address right now. Please reach out to us, Apostle. I would love to.
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0: We hear from you, and he has a special gift for you. If this is your first time on the Global Prophetic Prayer Altar, just know that we welcome you, we love you, we pray about you. And then the email address is going to be displayed on the screen, and you can reach out and connect directly. Hallelujah. So you can send a mail to apostolas@gmail.com, but you can also contact us through our numbers for a direct interaction. In the name of the Lord Jesus, God bless you. In Jesus' name, can we share the grace? May the grace of our Lord Jesus Christ, the love of God, and the sweet fellowship of the Holy Spirit rest and abide with us now and forever. Amen and amen. Surely, God's goodness and mercy shall follow us all the days of our lives, and we shall dwell in the land of the living forever and ever. Amen. Amen. Hallelujah. This is the 11th of June. We are about to read the devotional for today. It is called Serving Your Way to Success. Genesis 8:22. While the earth remaineth, seize time and harvest, cold and heat, and summer and winter, and day and night shall not cease. Bible reading Ecclesiastes 1-4 and Psalm 8. You can also join our Global Bible Reading Challenge. Today's reading is 2 Corinthians 2:2. And I read, William Lewis Douglas began life as a young man who struggled to find employment and often faced severe financial challenges. There came a time when he was left with only $1 to his name and no clear idea of how his future would unfold. One Sunday, while attending church, an offering was being received. Though he desperately needed every cent he possessed, Douglas felt impressed to give. In an act of faith, he placed half of his last dollar into the offering basket, choosing to honor God despite his personal need. The following day, he heard of a possible job opportunity in a neighboring town. Unfortunately, the train fare cost more than the money he had left. Nevertheless, he used his remaining 50 cents to travel as far as possible and completed the rest of the journey on foot. Upon arriving, he discovered another factory that was hiring workers. Within a short time, he secured employment with a salary far greater than the job he had originally set out to pursue. Thank you, Jesus. The opportunity introduced him to the shoe industry, where he gained valuable experience and eventually founded his own company. Over time, his business expanded tremendously and became one of the largest shoe manufacturing enterprises in America. One of the greatest secrets of lasting success is learning to serve God faithfully through our time, resources, talent, and substance. William Douglas discovered that success is not merely the result of human effort. It is often the harvest of seeds sown in obedience to God. Genesis 8:22 reveals an unchanging principle established by God himself. Seed time and harvest will never cease. Everything in life operates by this principle. Whenever we sow into God's kingdom, we position ourselves for divine increase and supernatural harvest. Jesus taught in Matthew 6:33, "But seek ye first the kingdom of God and his righteousness, and all these things shall be added unto you." True success begins when God's kingdom becomes our priority. Service in God's kingdom is never a loss. Hallelujah. It is a seed. Glory be to God. Every hour spent serving God and every resource invested in advancing his work carries the potential for a future harvest. Galatians 6 now reminds us that if we do not faint, we shall reap in due season. As we dedicate ourselves to serving his purposes, God opens doors, creates opportunities, releases favor, and gives us success beyond our expectations. Hallelujah. Our prayer today is, Lord, please enable me to always sow good seeds in your kingdom, knowing that my labor will never be in vain. I thank you, Lord, for the
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that was some classic, ladies and gentlemen, wasn't it? Absolute classic, that one. Total banger, ladies and gentlemen. You just gotta love it. Yes, that was Ouya. And it was from way back when, talking about 2001. And it was a collective album, actually. It was a, you know, group project, if you like. It was called The Big Picture, right? And it had a number of budding names, you know, who turned out to be big rap stars on the home front. And some already seemingly big rap stars at the time, talking about Tribesmen, the trio of LD The Don, you know, Freestyle, and KB, and then later on we had Sasha turning out to be, you know, one of the big names on the block. But at the time she was still, you know, a budding, you know, performer, if you like, or budding artist. So Sasha was on that one, the first lady of Nigerian hip-hop, as she was commonly known at the time. Two Shots, Namo was there, Dr. Sid, you know, or Sid, S-I-D at the time, who later, you know, rebranded as Dr. Sid. There was, you know, Blaze, Double O, Timmy, Mist, of course, Rhythms, you know, DJ Humility at the time. Who else was in there that I have not remembered or that I don't remember? But anyway, good stuff. Absolutely good stuff. That one, you know, rocked the party scene at the time. Listen, if you were in a party, whether it was your personal party or a collective party, whatever party it was, and you weren't slamming this tune, listen, you weren't slamming anything. It is Rhythm 93.7 FM, and we bring you all the hits. 6:46 on the clock in the studio. It's Throwback Thursday, something of the sort, and I'm bringing you all the hits back to back. Let's take a look at what's happening on the roads right now.

if you're coming into the island and you know, you're going through the Unicorn area, it's kind of clogged right now, right? Along the Yoruba Tennis Club, right? So that roundabout, very close to the Musan Center, you'd find a little bit of traffic around there. And if you're coming through the marina area, right? That's if you're coming inward CMS, right? Through the marina. The marina exit is kind of blocked somewhat. Actually, it's heavily blocked, dare I say. And the further you go, the more clogged up it looked. But when you come to this part of town, I'm talking about Amadu Bello, it starts to clear up a little bit, just a little bit, right? It frees up a little bit. And then at Bonny Camp, it opens up slightly. That Bonny Camp roundabout, it starts to open up slightly, and then the rest of it is easy peasy. So if you're going through Zumba, it's clear around there. Kufra Bayomi is clear. Let's see, Odeku is clear, and a couple other places around there are clear. So once you go past the Unicorn Bonny Camp area into this spot, it's you know, it's Formula One for you. I didn't say go and speed, but essentially you know exactly what I'm talking about. So that's what it looks like in the immediate environs right now. So choose your route carefully and thoughtfully and conscientiously. All right, 6:49 on the clock in the studio, still the Morning Drive on Rhythm 93.7 FM. Where exactly are you? Just know that we have got you covered. I'm David, and yes, I'm going to be here with you till much later on, talking about 10 a.m. when the curtains will fall. But you want to stick around. The news comes up at the top of the hour. But just a hint, really, truly, what's to come. So the NDC has found itself, you know, the center of some controversy right now over donations and, you know, campaign financing following allegations by some aspirants and, you know, renewed debate over the party's funding arrangement. In fact, former Labour Party standard bearer, talking about Mr. Peter Obi, his former spokesperson, the actor Kenneth, has leveled some allegations, which he has responded to, by the way, via a, you know, libel suit, as it were. So we're going to wait and see how all of that drama plays out, right? And then, of course, we hear right here and now that former aviation minister, Hadi Sirika, yesterday told Justice Orji of the Federal High Court in Abuja, or rather a witness, beg your pardon, told that justice or told that judge how former minister of aviation, Hadi Sirika, passed off an aircraft belonging to Ethiopian Airline as that of the promised Nigeria heir by the government of former President Muhammadu Buhari, late former President Muhammadu Buhari. And we know exactly how all of that played out at the time when promises were made to Nigerians and Nigerians didn't particularly see anything per se or anything of note. And conversations surrounded that one. Questions were being asked, but no answers were provided. It continued that way until everybody in that particular administration, you know, became history. And right now, it appears that that conversation has started again. And I keep asking myself, why do Nigerians not really do much more than just asking questions the one time? And in most cases, it's on social media, especially since the age of social media. We just ask the questions and that is it. We don't really, really demand answers. Yeah, it's one thing to ask a question. It's another thing, rather, to stay on said question and demand answers to those questions. But we just ask and we move on, like it's easy peasy, like it's, you know, another airy fairy day and walk in the park. I don't understand how we live like that. But it is what it is. So we're hoping

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0: 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It's 7 o'clock. Nigeria is the only country we have. Let's avoid acts that could destabilize the nation. Remember, we are one big family. I am David Chiedu here with the news. First, our top stories. Gunmen invade school in Kogi State, kill vice principal and two others. Police kill 8 bandits in FCT and Zamfara State, rescue 5 kidnapped victims. House of Representatives to vote on creation of state police today. Now, details of these and other stories. Now to the news. Suspected bandits have invaded government secondary school, Iluke, in Bunu district of Kaba Bunu local government area of Kogi State, killing 3 persons, including the vice principal of the school. Some of the students who were writing the English language paper of West Africa Senior School Certificate Examination WASEC were abducted, but later rescued by security operatives. Reacting to the development, the Kogi State government said security operatives foiled an attempted mass abduction of students during the attack. The government, in a statement issued by the Commissioner for Information and Communications, Kingsley Fanwu, said the attackers disguised themselves as in military uniforms to gain access to the community. The government commended military personnel, local vigilantes, hunters and other security operatives for their response, which it said prevented further casualties and a possible mass abduction. Fanwu stated that all the abducted students were rescued unharmed and returned to safety following a gun battle between security forces and the attackers. The KPGI, the Kogi State Commissioner of Police, Naziru Kankarofi, said one of the attackers was killed during the operation, while others reportedly escaped with injuries.
1: The presence of forward operation base of the military from 12th Brigade, Lokoja, really saved the day because of their prompt intervention

0: Kanoma District of Maru local government area of the state. A statement by the spokesperson of the state police command, Yazid Abubakar, said the incident occurred on Tuesday when a large number of bandits wielding sophisticated weapons, including rapid propelled grenades, anti-aircraft guns and AK-47 rifles, launched an attack on the communities. He said security operatives comprising police tactical operatives, military personnel attached to Operation Fansanyama, operatives of the Violent Crime Response Unit and local vigilantes acted swiftly following a distress call. Meanwhile, two suspected bandits terrorizing residents of the FCT have been shot dead and five abducted victims, rescued. The FCT Commissioner of Police, Ahmed Mohammed, who disclosed this to newsmen, said he personally led the operation. He said the gang members were trailed after the abduction of five persons of Paze community in Buari Area Council last week. The five people, including a pastor, were reportedly abducted, while a local vigilante member identified as Shoaibu Yarima was shot dead during the attack. And the Edo State government has ordered the immediate closure of three secondary schools in Akoko Edo local government area following intelligence reports of a kidnap threat against students. The directive, contained in a circular issued by the State Ministry of Education and signed by its permanent secretary, Enodo Otamere, said the affected schools were Ososo Grammar School, Ososo Comprehensive High School, and Makeke Secondary School. The closure came against the backdrop of a security intelligence report by the Department of State Services, DSS. And the Northern Elders Forum has called on President Bola Tinubu to declare a national security emergency. The spokesperson of the forum, Professor Abubakar Jidere, said the security challenge in the country was already at its precipice and urgent and drastic steps needed to be taken to prevent the country from descending into anarchy. The House of Representatives is expected to vote today on the constitutional amendments to allow for the creation of state and local police in the country as part of measures to address rising insecurity in the country. The Deputy Speaker and Chairman of the House Committee on Constitution Review, Benjamin Kalu, announced this after Wednesday's plenary. He said that the House decided to prioritize the issue of state police ahead of other bills because of its urgency.
1: We hope to have a better response time to incidents of crime is here. But we have decided, though tough, that by tomorrow we'll be voting on the Constitution, and in that we'll be prioritizing state police.
0: The House also on Wednesday approved a motion moved by Babajimi Benson clarifying the cognate experience for the position of an elected official, meaning members must have spent at least one term. This has effectively shut out Ugo Chinyere from the position of minority leader.
2: Legislative experience minimizes avoidable turbulence and promote matured representation in the Committee of International Parliamentary Association.
0: And still with legislative matters, the Senate has passed for second reading two bills seeking to expand the number of judges in the nation's superior courts as part of efforts to decongest the courts and accelerate the dispensation of justice across the country. The bills have been referred to the Senate Committee on Judiciary, Human Rights and Legal Matters for further legislative scrutiny and are expected back within 4 weeks. Leader of the Senate, Okpeyemi Bamidele, who led the debate, said there was the need to employ more judges for quick dispensation of justice.
3: Colleagues, the essence of every judicial system is to ensure the timely and effective administration of justice. As justice delayed is justice denied. It is a known fact that no democracy can thrive where citizens and institutions are unable to obtain prompt judicial determination of disputes. as such, it is imperative

0: that the justice sector is well equipped with both human and material resources for it to be able to perform its constitutional role.
1: 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Still to come, IMF says Nigeria's external debt will rise to $72.6 billion by 2027, plus sports and other stories. Stay with us.
2: Although no case of Ebola has been reported in Nigeria, we must remain observant following the outbreak of the disease in Central Africa. Ebola is a serious illness that can spread through direct contact with the bodily fluids of an infected person. Well, there's no cause for panic. This is the time to stay alert. 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Stay alert, stay informed, and above all, stay safe. 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
1: Many thanks for staying with us. Now to some more stories. The Minister of Works, David Umahi, has warned contractors handling federal government road projects against delays, asking them to fulfill their contractual obligations or face the Economic and Financial Crimes Commission, EFCC. Umahi spoke during an inspection tour of ongoing road and bridge projects in Kogi and Edo states. The minister expressed dissatisfaction with the pace of work on some sections of the Abuja-Lokoja dual carriageway and the dualization of the Obajana Junction-Benin Road. He reiterated the ministry's directive that no section of the federal highway should remain closed for more than 14 days during construction. And the Economic and Financial Crimes Commission has again arraigned self-styled relationship therapist Okoro Blessing Kiruka, popularly known as Blessing CEO, before the Federal High Court in Ikoyi, Lagos, over an alleged fresh 13 million naira fraud. This is the third case of alleged fraud filed against her by the anti-graft agency. The International Monetary Fund, IMF, is predicting that Nigeria's public external debt will rise to $72.6 billion by 2027. The agency warned that rising spending pressures, food insecurity, and activities ahead of the next general elections could place fresh strain on government finances. The projection is contained in the IMF's 2026 Article 4 consultation report on Nigeria, released on Tuesday. The report estimated that the country's public external debt will rise from $66.5 billion in 2026 before climbing further to $72.5 billion the following year. The forecast represents an increase of $20.7 billion within 2 years, equivalent to nearly 40% growth in Nigeria's external debt obligations. And now to sports. Nigeria's 12th match unbeaten run came to an end last night after Portugal defeated the Super Eagles 2-1 in an international friendly. Pedro Neto scored for Portugal in the 74th minute of the game. Super Eagles responded almost immediately, drawing level in the 82nd minute through Ako Adams before Juventus winger Francisco Conceição scored the winner for the Portuguese side. It was Portugal's last friendly game before heading to the World Cup. And referee Omar Artan has vowed to officiate at the 2030 World Cup after arriving home in Somalia following his ban from entering the United States. The 34-year-old Africa's Referee of the Year 2025 was set to be the first Somali to referee at the World Cup finals, but was denied entry at Miami International Airport on Monday despite holding a diplomatic passport and a single entry visa to the USA. And Everton has been asked to pay Burnley £35 million over the impact of breaches of the Premier League's financial rules. The case, which was heard by a Premier League commission, relates to the 2021-2022 season when Everton was found to have broken profit and sustainability regulations over a 3-year period. Burnley argued that the breach impacted its chances of staying in the Premier League and sought compensation for the losses associated with being relegated. The Clarets have been awarded £26 million in damages and a further £9 million in interest. Everton has appealed, saying that it will robustly contest the ruling. Now to end the news, a recap of the major stories. Gunmen have invaded a school in Kogi and killed three persons, including the vice principal. The police have killed eight bandits in FCT and Zamfara State and rescued five kidnapped victims. You also heard that the House of Representatives is expected to vote on the creation of state police today. And that was the news. It was edited by Mustafa Issa and produced by Manasseh Musa. Many thanks for joining us. I am David Chiedu. Stay tuned. The morning drive continues shortly. Good morning.
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0: Good morning once again, sports fans. 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I'm David, as usual. One and only sports lady is in the building. Hi, Blessing. Good morning.
1: I'm doing perfectly well, and how are you doing?
0: Very, very well. Let's get into some sporting stories this beautiful morning. We're starting with cricket today. Nigeria's female Yellow Greens recorded their first victory of this year, 2026 Kwebuka T20 tournament, with an emphatic 52-run win over Malawi at the Gahanga 2 Cricket Oval in Kigali.
1: We are becoming a force to be reckoned with in Africa. West Africa, to be precise, we are becoming a force to be reckoned with. We saw these girls when they were leaving. I knew it was going to be something positive. I don't know how the NSC, that's the Nigerian Cricket Federation, have been doing it, but they've made sure that every tournament available, you would see our team, either women or men, go for it. And when they go, they don't just go to make up the number. They go to make a big impact, and that's what we are seeing right now. For the girls, they were awesome yesterday. Even player of the match came to our own team. So right now, we are waiting for today's game against Brazil. Let's see if Nigeria can coast through.
0: Hopefully we do. And let's swing over to boxing, ladies and gentlemen. Pun intended, let's swing to boxing. British-Nigerian boxer Anthony Joshua has fired back at Christian Prenga's pre-fight predictions, telling the Albanian heavyweight that he is simply digging his own grave. Talking tough there, ahead of their July 25 bout in Jeddah, Saudi Arabia.
1: Joshua is becoming very, very bullish. I like what he just said here. This is unlike Joshua. Just like the way he said he was intending to end the boxing career of the YouTuber. He fought in December and he did that. I know what he's planning right now would be to see if he can bounce back with this fight, win it for his two late friends, then now prepare for Tyson Fury. If Tyson Fury's match bout would have been 10 years ago, I would be so eager to see that, when we know that both of them were in their 20s. But right now in their 30s, I know boxers still fight till their 40s. But there's no title attached to this particular one when it gets to that point. Only money will be the name of the game at that point. So let's see what will happen at the end of the day. But I hope he'll be able to coast through Albanian before he gets to Tyson Fury.
0: Hint, Anthony Joshua, you are no longer a spring chicken. You're getting old. All right, moving on to some other sporting stories. The race for the 2025-2026 Nigeria Women Football League NWFL Super 6 title took a dramatic turn on match day 3 as Edo Queens climbed to the top of the standings following match day 3, while Nasarawa Amazons suffered their first defeat of the playoffs. So the Edo Queens produced a commanding performance to defeat Abia Angels 6-2 and move to the summit of the Super 6 table.
1: Another massive one. Abia Angels, they've actually been on a fantastic run. Talking about the Super 6, a team that actually struggled to make it through to Super 6 from the normal Premiership. But right now, it's almost like yesterday, they used what the Yorubas will say, you use one hand to beat a big person. That was what they did. They were fighting so hard, but at the end of the day, the Queens now showed them where they need to be. And I just smiled, because at the end of the day, match day 3 was actually a surprise. We saw how FC Robo equally shocked Rivers United, and we even saw how Bayelsa Queens too actually now did absolutely well yesterday. So I think it's actually a fantastic match day 3. Looking forward to match day 4, but I'm so heartbroken that Edo Queens hammered my home side, Abia Angels 6-2. Then, as we know, FC Robo did absolutely well over high flying Nasarawa Amazons. Then we now saw what Bayelsa Queens actually did. So it was really a bad one on Wednesday.
0: Still talking women's football, the English Women's Super League has praised Super Falcons goalkeeper Chiamaka Nnadozie following her impressive performance for Brighton and Hove Albion Women during the just concluded season. She joined Brighton last summer, by the way, from French club Paris FC, and she quickly established herself as one of the key players in the squad with a series of outstanding displays between the sticks.
1: Without seeing our own Chiamaka Nnadozie manning the sticks for Super Falcons or even the Brighton team, then you become a bit scared. Mm. When she was moving from Paris FC in France to the Women's Super League in England, I was a bit worried for her, how she could cope. I had to ask her that question. She said that she'll manage to cope, knowing fully well she knows where she's coming from. Mm. She now went, and I was surprised the way she just kept it, held on to that first team shirt, first and foremost. Mm. Now still winning some awards, best saves for so months, this, that, her name now still popping up. And we shouldn't forget, even that last same season, as you know, she actually enjoyed them 62 saves and recorded 6 clean sheets. To tell you, it's no joke. Mm. I want to see what she'll bring to the table come this next season. But she's been awesome. Don't even forget, she equally still helped the team to get to the Women's FA Cup final. Mm. But luckily for them, they lost it to Manchester City Women. So, but not really a bad outing for her. Mm.
0: The great ones make it look easy, like they say. Still talking women's football ahead of the 2026 Women's Africa Cup of Nations, WAFCON in Morocco. The preparations for Nigeria's Super Falcons have received a significant boost with the return of forward Esther Okoronkwo to training.
1: Another massive young girl. We saw her during WAFCON 2024. She wasn't bad at all. Top 3, if you ask me, for the Super Falcons then. I was surprised she couldn't even name her or make the final 3 for the CAF Awards, knowing fully well she did so well with the team during the WAFCON 2024. But this is a new one. She's been out for months, and I was a bit worried for her if she could be able to bounce back. We know that WAFCON comes up next month, but we hope at the end of the day she'll be fully fit for it, because if she's not fit, we are going to be in trouble.
0: Mm-hmm. Now let's talk about some administrative concerns in our local football. This time around in Bayelsa State, the governor, by the way, Senator Duye Diri, has dissolved the board and coaching crew of Bayelsa United Football Club following the team's disappointing performance. He made that decision yesterday ahead of the state executive council meeting in Yenagoa.
1: He was worried. Mm. He's been doling out some good money. But at the end of the day, we saw how Bayelsa struggled and went down relegation to NNL right now. If you were to be a father too, and you send your child to school and he keeps repeating, what would you do? Mm. Or he doesn't perform well and repeats. So you feel bad. Mm. I feel his pain. I hope Bayelsa will bounce back. Mm. Because they were so spectacular when they gained promotion to the MPFL. And they've been doing so well, but last season wasn't good at all for them. So it was an eyesore. Mm. And I understand where the governor is coming from.
0: All right, let's listen to him.
2: I was making statements and appealing to players and the board to ensure that they do everything, coaches and everybody, that our club remains in the Premier Division with the kind of investment that we are carrying out in sports development, particularly against the background of investing into a 30,000 capacity world-class stadium that is not actually only for us today. It is for indeed future generations of Bayelsans. And today, I want to bring to pass what I said and I told them when we had the Governor's Prosperity Cup, that it was not a threat. All I wanted them was to make sure that they do not go on relegation. But now that they have gone on relegation, Bayelsa United Club is hereby disbanded. Board has been disbanded. The coaches are hereby sacked. An interim body will be announced in the nearest future to reorganize Bayelsa United. And Bayelsa United will be reorganized. New coaches will come on board to ensure that in the next football season, we gain our promotion back to the Premier League.
0: All right. Word from the Bayelsa State Governor himself, Governor Duye Diri, there giving his thoughts on why that decision was made. Now let's talk more football this morning. To the game last night, where Super Eagles midfielder Alex Iwobi made his 100th appearance for his home country, Nigeria, during the friendly match against Portugal in Lahore, receiving a commemorative plaque bearing the number 100 to mark the milestone. The chairman of the National Sports Commission, Shehu Diko, was in Portugal as well to make the presentation before kickoff. Good milestone for Iwobi.
1: Yeah, massive one for Alex Iwobi, but unfortunately for them, they lost them 2-1 to Portugal. They lost them 2-1 to Portugal. So I wasn't really just too happy about what happened to Alex Iwobi. But whichever way, we saw how that game went. We noticed that for Portugal, they had to parade most of their stars, from Ronaldo down to Bruno Fernandes and others that played that game. Then for Nigeria, I feel so bad, but I know that Eric Chell actually explained to us why he wouldn't want to risk Ademola Lookman or Victor Osimhen, because of the fact that they need to rest. Atletico Madrid had to plead with the coach, allow Ademola to rest. While for Victor Osimhen, he wanted to clear his club future, either with Ghana or another club coming in. But whichever way, it wasn't really a bad game. Maybe we should just listen to Eric Chell how to explain why he had to bring in some fresh faces into the Super Eagles.
3: We analysed our game since 1 year, and we try to put some player who can make the team grow. We need to improve, because for me and for everybody, it needs one details to be the best team to win a trophy. So we have to improve. So because we analyze, so I think we have to put some young player who can bring a new mentality, something new. This is not a question about only mentality, because the group has a mentality to win, but we need to put something fresh, you know, some player who come with lot of energy, with lot of they will bring for sure at 100% something. They want to win, they want to improve, and the national team can be this for them.
1: All right, a fantastic one there. We saw the game yesterday, and for me, I think the way we saw it, for Eric Chell, I could rate him 6/10.
0: Which was about so Mancini?
1: Bad. For
0: Mancini, despite the fact that they won. What about Mancini?
1: He's got the stars, I beg. He didn't really do enough. But whichever way, at least we weren't disgraced. 2-1, it ended. I was so happy, as I said earlier, to see Ronaldo on the pitch, see Bruno. Again, really, it wasn't a bad one. But all our players came to the party. Maduka Okoye wasn't bad. Then this young man, Adams, that actually had to stand in for Victor Osimhen, he didn't really do bad. I'm beginning to like his energy and what he brings. I'm beginning to like what he's bringing to the Super Eagles and fold. That confidence is really, really looking so good right now for me. So, Ako and others, they all did well. I don't want to blame anybody.
0: He's actually doing well for his club, Sevilla. Mm-hmm. You know, every now and then he pops up and then scores the occasional smash and grab, you know, which is, quite good for him and what he brings to the national team as well. Some more fixtures?
1: All right, fixtures and Thursday night. We can't wait. It's all about the World Cup right now. Group A tonight at exactly 8 p.m. We'll be seeing Mexico versus South Africa. I won't miss this match for anything. Mm-hmm. There'll be a friendly match at exactly 1 a.m. on Friday morning, and that is Bolivia versus Algeria. Friday, let me just quickly chip that in. We'll be seeing another World Cup Group A game between South Korea and Czech Republic. Group B, Canada will be up against Bosnia and Herzegovina. So those are the fixtures for tonight. Only as of tomorrow, our tomorrow complete.
0: All right. Now, this is something to look out for. It starts officially today, ladies and gentlemen. Mexico versus South Africa, Group A. The FIFA World Cup. What are you looking forward to?
1: I want to see tonight. Okay, the players.
0: Yes.
1: I wouldn't mind to see most of the players come out to play. And now we know that we have some players that we could say they are the richest player and players that will be going into that World Cup. Number one, as we gathered, is Cristiano Ronaldo. I don't know why Manasseh left, because he was saying something about Messi. Then number two is Messi. Kylian Mbappe is number three. Haaland, Salah all the way that way. So I want to see these rich guys that have done so well for their various club sides come to give us what we want to see at the World Cup. I'm just worried too. We may not see the best. Most of these players are exhausted.
0: Exactly. And they're old.
1: Yes, and for a typical Saka right now, so I'm worried for us now. I don't know. Fantastic player, but if I were to be too cold, I would have just left him out so he could rest, because we know he's been struggling with injury all through the season. And right now, that he's supposed to rest, he is not 100% fit. And we want to take him to the World Cup. I hope we'll see Saka play for Arsenal at least the first 3 weeks of the new season.
0: I'm particularly concerned about the gentleman who you know, advanced in age slightly as far as football is concerned, talking about the likes of Messi, the likes of Cristiano Ronaldo, Guillermo Ochoa, who I imagine is the oldest goalkeeper at the tournament right now. How old is he now? 40 what now?
1: 40s, but even as old as, you know, the older they get, the better they become.
0: Exactly,
1: to,
0: fine wine. And then of course you have but really I'm looking forward to watching just four teams.
1: Okay.
0: France. Actually more than four, five. France, Portugal, Germany, England, and Brazil. Those five teams.
1: For me, my eyes definitely will just be on Portugal. And then all the African sides, let's put it that way too. Although, as I said, I wish I could just close my eyes, shut myself out of this world for all the duration period for the World Cup, then wake up when the World Cup is done, because of Super Eagles will not be going. As an Igbo woman, as I've been saying it, all the money we're supposed to make, we are not making anything right now. So it's so painful. It's very, very painful. But let's just see how it will end up going for them. But tonight, I want to see Mexico, South Africa.
0: I want to see them as well, because, you know, it promises to be quite the spectacle as far as the World Cup is concerned. And, you know, starting now, of course, we're going to bring you all the updates going forward till the end of that tournament. And when it's all said and done, we know exactly who, you know, would take the day. Personally, I'm Team Portugal. I'm unapologetic about it.
1: And that means you're a huge Ronaldo fan.
0: Absolutely.
1: Two of my best teams in the world will not be at the World Cup. Super Eagles, Azores of Italy. Since they are not there, it's a difficult one. But I'm a huge Ronaldo fan, so I'll be going with Portugal. Then I want to see what France can bring to the table. But for Argentina, I don't want them to defend that title successfully.
0: I don't think they can.
1: They shouldn't even try it.
0: I mean, the last time it's still till today, we still hear people talk about how it was marred with a lot of controversies and whatnot. So I don't think they're going to get anywhere close. Maybe they could get to the semi-finals, maybe quarterfinals, but I don't see them winning it, or if you like, defending it. But another team, just as you mentioned, that is worth looking at, and as I mentioned, as my top five, France. It has a lot of, and the good thing they have going for them is youth. They have a lot of young players. I think one of the
1: highly experienced, even with
0: exactly
1: that,
0: exactly one of the oldest, one of the oldest in that squad is the captain Marquinhos. Excuse me, is the captain what's his name again? I forget this guy's name. But anyway, they've been absolutely blistering on all fronts. You have the gentleman who is being touted to be the next Hitler in football, talking about Kylian Mbappe. Exactly. And then on the wings you have the likes of our Nigerian brother. What's his name again?
1: Olise.
0: Exactly. Then you have Desiree Doué, you have Barcola, you have
1: Dembele.
0: Wow, that is a star-studded side. Dembele is the captain, yes. Yes.
1: No, Kylian Mbappé is the captain.
0: He is the captain.
1: Trouble.
0: Sorry.
1: Trouble.
0: Yes.
1: He'll be the captain and will still be the one to destroy the team at the end of the day.
0: Right. Anyway, this is where we're going to pull the curtains down on today's edition of Rhythm Sports. It's always a fun time talking about football and talking about the World Cup, because right here, right now, much later today at what time is it again? I think it's 8 o'clock, if I'm not mistaken. That's exactly when the first match against South Africa will kick off. It's the World Cup, and ladies and gentlemen, we're going to bring you all the latest regarding it. Thank you once again. Blessings.
1: It was nice to be here, dude.
0: All right, then. Stick around. The morning drive continues very, very shortly. This is Rhythm 93.7 FM, Lagos. Stay tuned.

0: The biggest stories from the world of sports.
1: England lead. Lingard with a goal on 25 minutes.
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Good morning. Here are the top stories we're covering at this hour. Suspected bandits have invaded government secondary school, Iluke, in Bunu district of Kaba, Bunu local government area of Kogi State, killing three persons, including the vice principal of the state. The vice principal of the school, rather, some of the students who were writing the English language paper of West African Senior School Certificate Examinations, WASE, were abducted but later rescued by security operatives. And

0: Films continues. That's page 6 of the Guardian newspaper. Below the masthead, bandits attack Kogi community, kill school principal, abduct WAEC candidates. IPAC. Scraping of indirect primaries undermining internal party democracy. That's on page 3. And some governorship aspirants spend 30 billion naira to secure party tickets, says EFCC. Now away from the Guardian newspaper to the Tribune newspaper, the Nigerian Tribune newspaper this morning. Vice principal to others killed as bandits invade school in Kogi State. Over 200 ISIS fighters killed in Northeast, says U.S. Africa Command. Reps to vote on state police bill today. That is on the front page of the Nigeria Tribune. Away from the Tribune to the Punch newspaper, school closure spread after fresh bandit attacks. Schools shut in Edo State, Niger, as bandits kill Kogi vice principal and two others. That's on page 2 of the Punch newspaper. U.S. military presence in Nigeria based on invitation, AFRICOM says. Senate orders ex-NNPC boss Kyari's arrest over 210 trillion naira probe. That's on page 12 if you want more details of that particular story. And above the masthead, 2027. Governorship aspirants spend 30 billion naira on primaries. That's the EFCC chair, beg your pardon, saying. And on the Daily Sun newspaper, the Sun newspaper, Constitution Review. Reps vote on state police today. The writer there, Ugo Chinyere, loses out as lawmakers bar first term from principal offices. That is on the Sun newspaper. NDC lawyers ask Kenneth Okonkwo to retract defamatory comments against Obi. Police kill two suspected kidnappers, rescue 5 hostages in FCT. Okwabio charges APC NWC to carry mass members along in final list of candidates. And the New Telegraph newspaper this morning, Supreme Court verdict. PDP cannot present candidates for 2027 elections. Sage says, the writer there says, judgments put aspirants' ambitions in jeopardy. Party that cannot contest election dead. And above this, the masthead, CBN survey, insecurity, multiple taxes, top challenges for business. Further down the page, APC primaries, senators, reps, having BP over results, Fabio says. And finally, on the Daily Trust newspaper, gunmen disrupt Wase in Kogi, kill vice principal and others. That is on the Daily Trust newspaper. Let's circle back right now to the front page of the Guardian newspaper, Sulaimon. The push for state police heightens amid agitation for self-defense.
1: That's the major headline, at least coming from the House of Reps yesterday. And by today, we want to see what they want to do, because that constitutional aspect that is exclusive right of the federal government, we need that constitutional amendment to take it into to move it into a concurrent list of the constitution, so that both the national and the federal and the state, both the federal and the state, will be able to legislate when it comes to the aspect of the state police. Mm-hmm. Then at the end of the day, all the 36 states of the federation, including mm-hmm. FCT, can now set up their own police formation to ensure that there will be more security.
0: Now, a lot of critics have been coming down really hard on the governors, despite constitutional provisions more or less limiting their powers to control security, as it were. Yes, they are CSOs in their states, but that is only a nominal title for all intents and purposes. So would you also perhaps join voices with the critics who say that they should be blamed, or they share quite the considerable blame as far as protecting lives and property in this state? And of course, when these arguments are made, they mention security votes.
1: Yeah, they have security votes. They are right. They need to be there, because they are also the chief security of their sovereignty.
0: But it's a nominal title, because
1: it's a nominal title. But when it suits them, they make use of the police. But when they are against them, then they will now say, no, we are not the one, they are not in charge of the police and everything. But despite that, some of them also set up quasi-security agencies in their state to carry out day-to-day running of their power, and even the running of the state alongside the police. You see some states whereby they

0: Kwasi operatives also work alongside the police. Take for Lagos, for example, neighborhood watchers that is within the neighborhood that continue to at least provide one security or the other, and even surveillance, and even ensuring that they are able to create, to maintain law and order in their neighborhood. And also, we know that they also work with the police in terms of intelligence and whatever. But when they are even having issues, you also see them providing one security thing or the other. So these are some of the other areas, the level at which the state governors cannot say totally the handicap that they cannot do anything. Well, with the current arrangement that we have, they still continue to contribute in one way or the other. Like also in Lagos, we have Security Trust Fund that also, well, most of the fund from that, most of the money from the fund is also channeled to also equip the police, which is a federal arrangement. There has been symbiotic relationship when it comes to the governor and also the police formation and other security agencies in their state to ensure that they provide security for the masses of the state. But along the line, there are so many missing points when it comes to Nigeria and then. Though we know that they don't have total control over the police and other security agencies, that the authority of those agencies comes from Abuja. But politically, we know indirectly they also work in and work with these security agencies to ensure security of lives and property. The fact that they now say, no, they are not in charge and whatever, until we have a state police, no, it's coming on board. If we are able to have it, let's see how they're going to run it as well. But at that time, we have been waiting for them to also bring some of these excuses that they are not the chief security officers of their states.
1: All right, let's move over to some more stories. But of course, let's get your thoughts still on WhatsApp 081-280-62337. That is 081-280-62337. And the phone line 091-1000-2937. That's 091-1000-2937. 091-1777-1937. Let's get your thoughts regarding any of the stories that we have mentioned on the program this morning. So front page here on Rhythm 93.7's Morning Drive. Right, I'm still with Sulaiman Abdul Karim. Let's go over to another story here. This time we're talking about the Punch newspaper. School closures spread after fresh bandit attack. Now, Sulaiman, this is a very serious one. We know that education, as it were, is the bedrock of any thriving economy. We already have enough out-of-school children, towering somewhere north of 20 million, and toddlers, babies, in kidnapper's den in your state at present. So how bad do we have it right now, and how much does this come across as a disturbing situation?
0: It's very bad. It's very bad that our young ones will not be able to have a rest of night to even

0: warfare.
1: So there's a major issue, psychological warfare on the young ones. And also, it's also adding more pressure on the students because some of them are writing their work. They write exams. And also, local is about starting by next week, local is supposed to start.
0: In Kogi State, it was disrupted yesterday because there was an attack on the students, but thankfully they were rescued.
1: Also, in the donuts, they have to close down some schools. And also now, the schools is now being police and every security. How psychologically, how do you expect those students to not behave, to even be able to write the exams when they are under serious security and they are serious security presence in their schools, in their neighborhood, and for them to even leave the house to go to school would be a challenge. And it's not what you really want at this current point in time, because it's not about today, it's about the future. Because if the today is so bleak, what would the future look like? And that is where the issue, because there's going to be a missing link. If this current generation, this current particular generation of Nigerian students will not get the proper education, what is going to happen to them in another 10, 20 years? So what kind of future are we really projecting? Are we going to look at? Are we going to, for now we are saying there's a serious issue of a brain drain in the country, and also level of insecurity has compounded that one now.

0: most of the students are now out of school. Like we said, there are so many out of school students in Nigeria, or children in Nigeria currently, and now the security is also adding to it, because there's no way some neighborhood that is not even the parents will be willing to even let their children leave their houses. Well, we know that everywhere is fenced up now. But now to now say, okay, for certain number of hours, then you can go to school. Well, we know that even before the children can go to school, some before anything will have happened. And also getting to school, you are not even sure of the security of the student. So government really need to find a way of changing the narration on being on top of the situation, because they need to fill that space of misinformation. They need to give out certain information, day-to-day regular information. And that is has been the major problem that I've seen. Because government is not filling those spaces of giving up-to-date information. And now people have gotten into that space, and they've now controlled the narration.
1: Now tomorrow is June 12th. We're going to see what Mr. President has to say regarding that. But very quickly, let's touch on this story. Before we do, let's take your message over on WhatsApp. The message here is, let's see, it's from, all right, and he says, I'm glad that the security forces were able to disrupt the kidnapping of students in Kogi yesterday. Kudos to them, thank God for that. But it's sad that some people, including the VP, lost their lives. Hopefully we keep seeing more disruptions of such attacks. God bless Nigeria. All right, thank you very much for that message, Emmy. Let's see if we can take one more. 0912806237. Quickly, Sulaimon. Nigeria's economic recovery at risk as fresh headwinds loom. That's on the Daily Independent newspaper. You want to weigh in on that? All right. And some more stories here. Tinubu assures FCT will reflect Nigeria's population growth identity. Senate seeks increase in federal high court appeal court judges. And Edo begins recruitment of 5,400 security corps, 500 forest guards. Insecurity reps vote on state police bill today. Let's talk about the judicial issue with the Senate seeking increase of federal high court judges.
0: It was a welcome development, was says, because of the condition of the care of the court. What other one can really lead to that? But that's one aspect of it, getting more judges. What about the complementary assistance that will follow that? That means we are getting more judges. Are you going to extend the number of days that they have to sit? Because for now in Nigeria, from Monday to Friday, then Saturday, Sunday, they are at rest during public holiday. We are not working. So are they going to change or anything? If they should increase, that means are they going to extend the number of hours that they are going to sit? Then are they going to employ more? Because then we have to give room for more employment. Those that will work with the judges, they will work in the courtroom and all the things. I hope they are also looking into that direction, and that they are going to increase the funding for judiciary and every other thing. And we really ready for that. That's a welcome development, but are they building more courtrooms and all the things? Because it's one thing to get more judges.
1: It's another thing to have enough space.
0: Enough space to now ensure that there is efficiency when it comes to their own part of the party.
1: Brilliant stuff. Thank you very much, Sulaimon Abukarim, for joining us on the program this beautiful morning. And that's our package on the front page this morning on Rhythm 93.7 FM. Stay tuned. Some more great music coming up inside the final hour of The Morning Drive on Entertainment Central. I'm David. 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

0: superstar DJ Wills on the ones and twos, KC Limpopo, right here on the Morning Drive on Rhythm 93.7 FM. I have no care in the world right now. I'm just having fun, enjoying myself and dancing to the rhythm, the fantastic fire mixes that DJ Wills is spinning and dishing out for you to enjoy this morning. Your morning cannot be any better. Believe me, if you're not tuned in and locked onto the rhythm, you're missing out. Where else would you rather be? 9:46 on the clock, still the Morning Drive, very, very slowly screeching to a halt, but not to worry, the fun continues because DJ Wills is going to be slamming it continuously. The beat doesn't stop here. DJ Wills, what's up? You good?
1: Yeah,
0: all right. What's happening? Where's Casey, by the way? We were talking about this off the mic, and you said he has money, so what else is he looking for? I agree. He has a lot of money, so, you know, music making might not exactly be his priority now, isn't it?
1: Yeah, I mean, if I have money, what am I doing? What am I doing with these shows, you know? I mean, I can just stay and make money offline, you know?
0: Right.
1: So, Casey, I'm not even surprised that Casey is not really involved in music like that. You know the way Casey Preach before.
0: Hmm.
1: Casey was even trying. Preach was
0: like, where did Preach disappear to?
1: He
0: started in gospel, though, remember, right? And then
1: everybody started in church.
0: Started
1: in church.
0: There's that.
1: Then and they decided to move this other way. So it's funny for Casey now. But it's really amazing. He's still dropping songs, he's still dropping bangers. It's just that the spotlight is not on him anymore.
0: Hmm.
1: And big shout out to Imani now. Imani's DJing.
0: Hmm. Interesting stuff.
1: Yeah.
0: Right, so again, as I said, DJ Wills is going to be slamming it back to back to back to back to back. All you need to do is simply keep the dial right where you've got it. I'm just going to fade to the background and let him do what he knows how to do, and he does it with consummate ease. You know what they say, the great ones make it look easy, and that's exactly what he's doing.

0: problem up in here. It's madness. Absolute madness. DJ Wills doesn't want me to go home, but I gotta go. I gotta go get on with my business. About to get on the party here, ladies and gentlemen. It's been quite the party in here today. The weekend started early. From where we stand. Iffy and I have just been grooving to the songs that DJ Wheels has been slamming back to back to back. I did tell you earlier that he's a monster on the wheels, and he's just taken us a couple of years back and slamming it. It's Throwback Thursday, ladies and gentlemen. Enjoy the mixes. I'm going to leave you in the hands, the very ever capable hands of DJ Wills. Don't forget, the news comes up at the top of the hour. What's up later on at 11? I'm David, and I will be here tomorrow, God willing, if you say hi.
1: Hi, this is Ify_Bambo.
0: All right, so stay close to your radio. We are the rhythm. It is the morning drive, and it returns tomorrow. Back to you, DJ Wills, but of course that will be after the break. So just pause the dancing for a bit, and don't worry, DJ Wills is going to come back with some more mixes. Stay close.

0: 93.7.
1: Yes, sir. This is Jolly Johnny on the streets. How well do you know Maggi chicken flavor? Oh, yeah, spell celery.
2: S-E-L-A-R-I-E.
1: Celery. Bros, you want to turn into salary? Okay, spell turmeric.
3: T-U-R-M-E-R-I-C.
1: Yes, sir.
3: Turmeric.
1: Correct. One carton of Maggi chicken flavor for you.
0: Maggi chicken flavor with onions, celery, and turmeric. My game changer.
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1: Yes, sir. This is Jolly Johnny on the streets. 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Oh, yeah, spell celery.
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1: Celery. 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
3: T-U-R-M-E-R-I-C.
1: Yes, sir.
3: Turmeric.
1: Correct. One carton of Maggi chicken flavor for you.
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Good morning. Here are the top stories we're covering at this hour. Suspected bandits have invaded government secondary school in Bunu district of Kaba Bunu local government area of Kogi State, killing three persons, including the vice principal of the school. Some of the students who were writing the English language paper of the West African Senior School Certificate Examination WASE were abducted but later rescued by security operatives. Meanwhile, six bandits riding on two motorcycles have been neutralized in Zamfara State. They were neutralized following a joint security operation which successfully repelled bandit attacks on Kanoma Town and Gidandaji Village in Kanoma District of Maru local government area of the state. In the meantime, two suspected bandits terrorizing residents of the FCT have been shot dead and five abducted victims rescued. The FCT Commissioner of Police, Ahmed Mohammed, who disclosed this to newsmen, said he personally led the operation. And the Northern Elders Forum has called on President Bola Tinubu to declare a national security emergency. The spokesperson of the forum, Professor Abubakar Jidere, said the security challenge in the country was already at a critical stage and that urgent and drastic steps needed to be taken to prevent the country from descending into anarchy. The House of Representatives is expected to vote today on a constitutional amendment to allow for the creation of state and local police across the country as part of measures to address rising insecurity. The Deputy Speaker and Chairman of the House Committee on Constitution Review, Benjamin Kalu, announced this after plenary on Wednesday. And President Tinubu has urged residents and businesses in the Federal Capital Territory to pay their taxes, ground rents, and other statutory charges to support infrastructure development.

represented by Vice President Kashim Shettima, the President made the appeal during the commissioning of the completed arterial roads N5 linking Life Camp Junction to Ring Road 3 in Abuja's Dapi district. And on the foreign scene, United States and Iran have exchanged fresh military strikes across the Middle East for a second consecutive day. U.S. Central Command says that it has carried out what it called self-defense strikes on military surveillance and radar sites in southern Iran hours after President Donald Trump

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1: Everybody that regulates the standard of mechanic workshops we have, then fine. Anytime they can hire, you cannot just come and say, okay, or guy, or those in a Toyota, they do a few your dance. They have specialists for all these things. You cannot just have one boy for 6 months and then start giving him people's car that they spent their life savings to buy. Somebody's car of 30-something million, 50 million, you carry it and give to one boy that has been with you for 6 months and say, yeah, do experiments. The person will be struggling with the car. That makes sense. 100%,
2: I agree with you, honestly, because these people don't even learn work finish. They don't really do freedom. Something that you should even go to school and do for 5 years. Because, I mean, those people that, you know, mechanical engineering, and there are some engineers that they literally go and spend 5 years. You just go, Baba Timothy. You have not spent 3 months. The next thing they've done freedom for you, you now go and be destroying people's cars. There are a lot of people that do not even have the knowledge, because Nigerians, we have a thing where we like to monetize something when we are not even skilled enough. People spend years to know these things. Oh, you think that those ones that spend years, they are not smart? Because we like to cut, we like to follow shortcuts and then say that after all, it will be just this small thing. That's one angle. Now that the another angle that I actually brought up on TV, I was saying this is misogyny. Yes, because anything that we do in this life, it has a link to misogyny. We live in a society where women are taking advantage of because they do not know the know-how of some things. You know that, okay, and I'm not saying that all women are totally ignorant, but most women, you know, they just believe that, okay, this one that my husband go handle landing is in a situation where the husband is not there, or unfortunately she becomes a widow. Now it's just her doing her runs by herself. This man is not going to even step up and say, okay, as this woman no even know, make her even the teacher. Do not take advantage of that situation. I think it's very unfair. It's very unfortunate. Look at this woman now. Maybe she has school fees to pay. Her rent is still on her mind. Transportation is still on her mind. A lot of things are on her mind. You're not exploiting her. How much is she earning? And because you think you're smart. And I honestly feel like she should call police for that guy. Yes, they should investigate this matter, because she's just saying that, oh, she's breaking down, feeling bad, that, but I have been paying consistently for this thing. Why is it still breaking down? So he will not go and explain whether you tell us whether you're a quack or you're doing it intentionally, that you're repairing something and she's still paying for that same thing over and over again.
3: And you know, one thing that struck me again is that a couple in the comments, the men in the comment are basically saying, oh, this is why you need a man, this, that, and Tishan even said something similar to that, oh, if you want to go to places like this, you go with a man. Mm. Are you okay? The example I just cited was a man that took his car to a mechanic and the mechanic removed the catalyst converter. Yeah. So it's not about even being a man, but I feel like it makes it worse if you're a woman, because they feel like, oh, you have no clue about what they are doing at all. Mm. But even being a man, that does not even shield you from these people's shady practices. They will still do it. So unless you can unleash madness, that is when that is the only language they understand. And frankly speaking,
2: 100%. Whether you're a man or a woman, don't take advantage of people.
1: Another thing is arresting them is another problem, because you, after paying police, when you realize that you pay police to go and arrest the person, you still pay police or buy fuel for them to take the person to the station. Then you now charge them. Law. Yes, you now pay a lawyer, charge them to court. Some people just think about the stress, charge them to court, and then you now start going back and forth in court, see them begging, okay, no touch them, okay, touch them, I know if you pay now, give me 5 years to pay, like nonsense.
2: And that also stereotype of taking a man to follow you to go and buy something is also very stupid, because now women are finding it so difficult to get houses. The women now have to start lying that, oh, I'm married, though, do not bring their male friends. And I don't think it's nice, because it feels like a woman cannot be credible enough, so she needs a man. Well, going back to how it was before, I mean, in other countries, they are still doing all these kind of things, like all this Afghanistan, where a woman cannot go outside by herself, a man has to follow her, other men cannot see her. So, slowly now, with the rights that women have fought for, we are now going back, small by small. Yes, now, that's how it starts, because, first of all, some landlords will not rent house, or you bring a man exactly to show. Now, I want to normalize a situation where, you know, if you want to go to mechanic, you go and rent man. If you don't go and get like man, later now, we will go adapt, say, okay, no, well, make I go rent my male friend. Which other one again? Okay, if you want to buy property, you cannot buy property except with a man. And you people know that women do not even have autonomy or control over their children. If a woman wants to travel with her child,

0: and she's divorced. God help her that she has a very bitter ex. She has to take permission from the man. And I'm like, now this woman carried that child for 9 months. So now she risked her life, born that pikin. But somehow, and it's still a lot till now. Yeah. That is what and happened between Davido and Sophie that time. Although, thank God, say, as God will have it, Sophie don't win custody. But that time, where Sophie and I never really clashed, where she still did naive. Davido, that's what he used as an advantage. Where this girl could not carry her daughter out of the country. They said she won't kidnap her. How can a mother kidnap her child?
1: Just to add to what you have said. Before we even move on, right? Over the weekend, a friend of mine wanted to rent a house. Mm-hmm. And guess what? She to go and pack all her brothers to go with her before they gave her the apartment. Like, they refused to call her money from her. She had to take her brother's children. You know, that the child is not playing up and down before they believed that or whatever clicked in their head that, okay, let them give this girl the apartment. That was when they accepted money from her. Women deserve more in this society because I don't get it. Why are we being suppressed and just subjected to things that makes no sense? Anyway, so moving on, talking about women, another woman we had not correct now I want to talk about. So this Blessing CEO case about being charged with 3 different charges from EFCC, and she mentioned on her social media handle that the first charge is 36 million naira, which she says she don't pay. Then another charge is 69 million naira tenancy dispute, which she said, I don't sell anybody house, so I rented to you. And she now said, oh, I will just see you all later when the case is over, but I'm high in spirit. The third case is a cancer drama, 13 million naira donated, and the girlway then say I doctor her report. Pleaded not guilty to all the charges after spending 26 days in EFCC custody. I have now been remanded. She said she has now been remanded in Kirikiri Correctional Center. Make she go rest, pending on when they perfect her bail. This, she now said that second time going to prison, first time was in 2022, alleged defamation and cyberbullying. So now the second time in Kirikiri Correctional Center, 9BC, Shigugas context for precedent incoming. It will be, so she now also went further to say that it will end in praise. Remember, say, if God won't use you, he needs to put you through fire. Like Yakubu, so I will manage because this story is her biggest breakthrough. Watch God turn this into a big stepping stone. I really want to take it's mainly just two short paragraphs.
0: I'm applaud you for going through the stress of reading all this.
1: And she has said, and thank you to EFCC for the free publicity. And here it's thing can be interesting. And I said that now to make her una brand ambassador, but una go pay me, because make I educate them about crime story, then my lovers. Anyways, this is just a let me take a few comments. On Instagram, I say shame and embarrassment, my mentor from Blessing CEO. Blessing, turn away from evil. Anyway, this girl, Blessing, her own case just
0: a woman, really gay. So the whole thing is
1: this woman is Agbaya because I mean, the way people got to know her was not from anything good. Going to one Odogwu China's house to claim that she built it, blah blah blah. Okay, people thought that she had repented, she has turned a new leaf, she's now a relationship expert, blah blah, and blah, mental health expert. And then she now came out recently, that's the one that even shook me the most, you know. She now came out recently to say that she had cancer. Went as far as cutting her hair, asking for help from the public, people donated money, and then she's not even remorseful that she had to come up with that kind of nonsense drama to take money from the public. Now she's pleading not guilty to all the charges. How? You do am abi, you know do am. This,
0: honestly, I'm like, at what point would the cloud chasing be enough? And this is a very bad precedent, because I mean, she came out, she started mocking EFCC, say, oh, thank you for the publicity, meaning that our legal system maybe is a joke. People do not even take them seriously. Even I say she won't be vacation, because I mean, if maybe
1: she go
0: okay, so you just that woman has so much audacity, and it's very unfair, because I mean, younger people are looking up to her. People will not want to work hard to get famous. Remember the times when for you to be famous, you actually had to have talent, some sort of value. Maybe you could sing, you could be a big good speaker, you could do spoken words, you could dance. Nowadays, any cloud chaser can just go on the internet, say one nonsense, do one stupid cloud chasing thing, and they become famous. And they have gullible people who would also support them. So somebody now would not want to work hard, because this is now the precedent. When somebody like Epela can be famous, you know, what do you expect? The bar is very low. So now people who want to do this are cloud chasing now. It's just the beginning of the cloud chasing other people will do to enter this entertainment industry. So I'm like, for how long are we going to endorse this nonsense? And when will there be stricter, you know, consequences for all this kind of nonsense? Because you cannot cloud chase and then you will now come and say, oh, imagine you telling EFCC that, oh, thank you for the publicity. I don't know, say that PR than they do. I thought they were meant to.
1: Now, normally, to yap them, say that publicity.
0: So it now shows that maybe EFCC too should now take a deeper look at their system. Yes. Maybe there's something that is making people not to take them seriously. Because I really do not understand this nonsense. And this woman is saying that cancer they do. Oh, God, blessing. Give your life to Christ, because clearly, maybe not devil the whole time. Because this
1: I think she's somehow mentally unstable. Because somebody who is mentally stable will not be acting this way, you know, and then forgetting that you even did anything wrong in the first place, because she's saying that she's not guilty of
0: accountability.
1: We all watched her video, so does she have a stunt double, a twin sister somewhere, or a ghost somewhere that's coming out to behave like this to the public, and then the real self now comes out to say, oh no, I'm surprised, I'm shocked, I never did any of this. I mean, really, so there's something really wrong. Is she bipolar? What is really wrong with her mentally? Someone needs to check on her, not just arresting her and remanding her to Kirikiri Correctional Center. We all know that some people get there and they get to meet worse friends and come out worse, you know, while others, you know, not only God fee help them, but regardless, even if she's going to that prison per se, they need to look at her mentally.
2: Okay, I actually agree with you. She doesn't seem to be someone that is mentally stable. But firstly, why does she have a phone if she has been remanded in Kirikiri?
1: I thought
2: she
1: was
2: supposed to have a phone.
1: She said she did chill.
2: The justice system is just
0: whack.
2: She
0: said
2: you know, there was a time that even Kubana Chief Priest came out to say that being arrested by EFCC is not like a social status.
1: Yes,
2: you're a big person, because for them to arrest you and for you to be able to like make bail and all that, it needs to mean that you have one person that
1: all the money you should not collect from public to bring and do bail.
2: Yeah. And then this woman, so many allegations from turning her clients, because she said she's a therapist, and she helped IVD, from helping the client to becoming the clients, I don't know what they are doing, maybe they are married, maybe they are dating, to having a relationship with the clients, from you going around, you know, I mean, if you are living fake life, that is all on you, but coming on social media to come and lie to people that you have cancer, and despite the fact that you are so controversial, a lot of well-meaning Nigerians actually came out, even though I'm sorry to say, but some of you don't have better things to do with your money, because I don't think someone like that will come out and I'll take her seriously. She's a chronic liar. She's come out to lie so many times and I've been caught in a web of lies. So for that kind of person to come out to say, oh, and everybody just took her word for it and started donating for her lies that she was lying, a lot of people are calling for, you know, getting their money back. I mean, you deserve whatever you get, because for you to trust this woman. So, but the problem is now that even after everything she has done, she's not seeing any means of holding herself accountable. Like, she's not saying, like, okay, maybe I screwed up. Maybe I should sit down, go back to the drawing, but maybe I've lost the plot. Let me do better in my life. She's still coming out to make it seem like, oh, they're plotting against her. Village people, this, that. Like, how delusional can
0: one be? Honestly, we're not here yesterday when I was talking about how we are so performative as a society. We, so-called respect, so-called moral, so-called everything. Because you would think that with the way our generation were raised, they say, oh, if you do something bad, you should show remorse. You should hold yourself accountable. There are consequences for these things. But these days, it feels like doing bad things is like a flex. So somebody has gone to a correctional center, you know, by the way, you would expect that, you know, they come with remorse. Oh, even if they don't want to admit, because some of them, they're like, oh, I don't want my reputation. I don't think she even has any reputation at this point. But they don't want to admit, but this, you'll be solemn. That's how you'll be quiet. But she's not coming to come and brag and hear what they won't do. So it now feels like bad behavior is being rewarded in our society. It now makes me question the so-called morals that we have as a society.
1: Yes, so, but we have to move forward. May God help her. That can make it entire.
0: You can't even call God, saying that God won't use an uplifter. You do bad behavior, they involve God.
1: They gaslight God.
2: No form of accountability.
0: You wonder why God care.
1: They gaslight God.
0: God of Old Testament, we just shaking hands.
2: Say God.
0: You say, even for the grace of God these days, what see people they do these days, God are very good. But I think we should be careful of what we do and how we involve God in things. Because now you don't go say God won't uplift you for lie when you lie. When you lie, now God give you the idea, may you lie, they lie.
1: Well, let's move on.
0: Okay. Let's move on, you guys. Now, this is the founder of Deeper Life Christian Church, William Kumuyi, and he's saying that none of his biological sons will succeed him as the leader of the church. According to him, Deeper Life belongs to Jesus, not to him personally. So he has no right to hand over leadership to a family member. He argued that the church should not be treated as a family inheritance and cited biblical examples, noting that apostles such as Peter, Paul the Apostle, and John the Apostle did not pass church leadership to their children. Clock it. Even Jesus Christ, you got pata pata said, you won't get any picking to just say, come connect. But anyways, I read some comments. This one just threw direct shade at Redeemed Church. He said, but Leke, they act like say Redeemed and inheritance. You can't put that thinking emoji. Now, this is another comment from CDX. This one says, this one might be the church accountant. I'm not sure you go handball. Another person says, Kumu, you got this one right. Church leadership stays a spiritual rule, not family property or inheritance. Handing it to someone turns serious ministry into personal empire, like many other big churches do here. To stand against that nonsense shows rare principle. Real succession needs competence, calling, not bloodline. Plenty pastors treat congregation as private assets and it breeds mediocrity and future collapse. Now, I'll take one more comment. Okay, actually, the comment is over already too much. But yes, I say I agree with him 100% because I mean the church leadership in church should be based on calling. Should be based on, you know, God called you, you have a calling from God, you become a leader. Not because, oh, my father was the founder, then automatically you cannot pass anointing to another person. You cannot pass the pastoral gift to another person. You have to have a calling from God or, you know, a leading from God for you to become a pastor. And that is why we have a lot of faulty foundations in churches, even in your so-called big churches, because they want to turn into family business. I think they have the mentality that, okay, if we give it to somebody else, the funds that we are receiving will no longer come to us. So let us keep it in the family so that at least I can hold my son accountable. Because if he goes outside now, third party will want to prioritize his own family. So at the end of the day, this is not a business. This should be based on competence. And I always say something because, I mean, my father, you know, is a pastor of a branch and whatnot. And I remember when I used to go to his church, people will not be looking at me that, oh, you be pastor, doctor. And then one day I call one of them. I say, please don't put that on me because at the end of the day, it's my father that God called. God did not call me. So if you're looking at anybody, look at him. Don't now come and make me perform a certain way. And now, tying this to what I'm saying is that some people are even performing. Some of all these so-called pastor songs, they are not even really into it. But because there's this pressure on them, pastor became. So they start to act. They start to perform. And they are not really doing the thing. In their secret places, you see the nonsense that they are doing. There's this Netflix show. I can't remember the name, but it was an American show. Where the pastor son, now useless guy, spirituality zero. He was sleeping with the chorister. But they gave him head pastor because it was his father that was the founder. So this kind of nonsense.
1: Green leaf.
0: Thank you. God bless you. That green leaf. Rubbish. Rubbish.
1: I've seen the movie. I like the movie anyways.
0: Yes.
1: It's quite interesting. But we're not done. We have to go on a quick break and we'll come back.
0: So this
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1: 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And if you're just joining us on What's Hot, you have missed a lot because we had a lot of trending topics to talk about. And by the way, this is your first one of a kind, first of its kind social media buzz on radio. And also, we have a version of this on TV as well every weekday. 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Just type What's Hot_show and be able to follow us and give your own opinions that we get to share on this show as well. So before we went on a break and played this lovely song by Manny Wells featuring Tams, you know, we're talking about, you know, Pastor Conway coming out to say that his songs will not succeed him because it is not a family business. And that's why I played this song, because in the song my favorite line was, you know, I'm tired of seeking validation. I want to be sharing her own experience, saying that people are expecting pastor's children to, you know, pose a certain way, act a certain way, you know. So people are constantly seeking validation of the public or trying to please the public other than living their lives. And, you know, coming out to say this now is very inspiring to a lot of people, but other people too are raising eyebrows. So, Anila, what do you think about this story?
2: Yes, I feel like compared to how, you know, other religious leaders run their congregation in Nigeria, I feel like this is like a fresh breeze. It feels like, okay, at least somebody is doing what they should be doing. Because, I mean, for you to be a general overseer of a congregation as big as the Palais, I feel like it needs to be about the calling and you meriting that position, not because daddy is the founder and you get to be the next founder, the next overseer, just because, my dad is the owner. So what he's saying is valid. It's very, very okay. I support it.
1: Okay, me personally, I really don't have any comment. And even when we spoke about it on TV, I didn't have any comment per se, because everybody's spiritual reality is independent to them. And if it comes out to me to say that, okay, what he said before, the Holy Spirit have now spoken that now his first son is now ready to take over the ministry, there's actually nothing we can do about it. You know, the public has really dragged him in time that he said that TV is not made for Christians, you know, and then he came back later to cancel that, you know. So today now we're hearing that, okay, the son is not succeeding because it's not a family business. He didn't say because they're not spiritually ready. So tomorrow he can come and say, oh, God has spoken, my sons are not spiritually ready, and they will take over. So I really don't like to speak on people's spiritual reality and church business as a whole, because it can't be like, say, nah, one man will pull the day.
3: Yeah, but the thing is that, yes, sorry, before we move on, the whole thing of him saying about you can use TV, you cannot use TV, I don't see it as growth. Because, I mean, we're human beings. The beliefs that you have 5 years ago, probably is not the same beliefs that you have. You're changing. You're progressing. So I feel like the people coming for him saying, oh, he's a hypocrite, because some people are now saying that, oh, it's because he wants to do evangelism with TV and what was. Well, and so what? Maybe exactly. Before he was not really informed. Now he's more informed. And I even think that he's a man that has integrity, because he came out in the open. That same open where he came to criticize it, he also came to say, oh no, I made a mistake. This is the new reality and what was. Unlike some other pastors that they'll find out that they made a mistake, but because of shame, because they feel like, because of ego, they will not talk. And they are misleading people. So I must even commend him for that, if anything. But before we move on, I want to ask you one thing. What is the past tense of funny?
1: I beg.
3: I hope your groom will show up, Sha, because the way people just know me now.
4: Moving on to the next conversation, you guys. Oh, so this lady is sparking conversations because she came out to say that you can't call it cheating if I am not married. Okay, so let me get into the full show. So she, media personality Esther, a stirred reaction online after sharing her candid views on relationships and dating. So, you know, speaking on the realities of modern relationships, Esther argued that an unmarried person cannot be accused of cheating because they are still free to explore their options. According to her, she says, and I quote, if I'm not married, you can't say I'm cheating because I'm not married. I'm not engaged to anybody. And she says that even having a boyfriend does not automatically mean a person should stop assessing whether the relationship is right
2: for them. What if you're not good for me? I'm still checking out my options, she stated. So this is sparking a lot of conversation, but let me take a couple of comments. So this is from Teddy, and he says, well, you cannot get married if you are cheating while dating. The grassroots reason for a relationship is to get married to that person. Okay, this is Westerman, and she says, if you are cheating in your relationships, you will continue that way even in your marriage. And the Stephanie says, Omo, explore why dating. No, marriage is a free prison. Once you are in, no more room for cheating. Okay, Tamirala says, cheating in relationships and you think you'd suddenly become loyal in marriage. Cheating in every sphere of your relationship means your sense of values value is faulty. You suddenly can't embody values or principles you didn't have when you were single or in a relationship. Okay, now, Madam Dora the Explorer. Okay, and Awan says, if two people agree they are in a committed monogamous relationship, then being involved with someone else can still be considered cheating, even if they are not married. Okay, so my view on this is that I don't know, to each its own, but what she's saying is not valid. It makes no sense to me, because I mean, if you are with somebody and you have the intention of being in a committed relationship, you both agreed on being exclusive, okay, we are doing this together and we are going to be together for a couple of months, years before we get married, then you now go ahead to cheat on this person because you are exploring your options. I feel like you are being hypocritical. I feel like what is doing you is just that you want to eat your cake and have it. You want to pretend to be in a committed relationship with one person while you still get to explore with other people, while you still get to go out with other people, and you don't even necessarily have to. You can be cheating with your time, with your affection, and all that. So if you are leading or stringing one person on that, it's just you and I, and you are still going ahead to entertain other people. That is cheating, and you are a horrible person.
0: Period.
1: I agree with Eniola, but I want to hear what President
4: says. No, I want to hear what you have to say. You talk first.
1: Please go ahead.
3: Oh, no, I'm not talking.
2: Okay.
1: Please, no one talk. So, everything Eniola has said, I stamp it 100%. You can go ahead.
4: 100%, I agree. So.
2: Shall we move on to the next one?
4: I agree 100% with what Eniola has said.
2: Yeah, moving on to the next conversation then.
1: Okay, so this conversation is very interesting. I wanted to hear praise, but, you know, it's all good. Because I know that we're all having back and forth on TV, and it was quite an interesting back and forth, really. And I felt like, oh, let praise come with the heat so that, you know, we can have that here as well. No, enough you go. Now, what's hot? What's hot is hot. But regardless, yeah, I think that people are constantly in search for things that are very delusional. You know, you're searching for that perfection. You have a partner that you should be committed to, yet you're constantly looking outside for, oh, I need to keep my options open. This person is not married to me. Then why start a committed relationship in the first place? You know, and if you know that you want to always keep options open, it's only ideal to have a partner who is ready to keep their options open as well. Because it's only going to be one-sided if you're keeping your options open and this person is staying loyal and exclusive to you. So have a partner who would also keep their options open, so that as people don't consider talking to other people cheating, your partner too will also do the same thing, and then you guys are sharing aura for aura, because I mean, that's what you bargained for. But if you meet someone whom you're committed to together, I know on TV, Praise mentioned one of them, a guy who was with a lady for like 14 years and eventually did not marry this lady. And I'm like, how can a guy string a woman along for 14 years? Like, literally, if you know it is not working, walk away from the relationship rather than, you know, either being with multiple partners or keeping your options really open and looking for ways to not keep outside. Anyway, so that's it anyway. But moving on. Let's talk about Nigeria wahala and, you know, electricity crisis. So the new Minister of Electricity, Minister Tegbe, has come out to say that power crisis is more about poor governance than technology. So Joseph Tegbe identified poor governance and said it's not technical failures as the biggest obstacle facing the country's electricity sector. So while he was speaking, right, he acknowledged the deep-rooted challenges affecting power generation, transmission, and distribution across the country. And according to him, while technical problems may exist, they account for only a small part of the sector's struggle with government issues.

not correcting the issues now. It's a big shame that your country don't have electricity in 2026. No matter the money you're giving, the shame will never leave. Correct the issues before the talks. Then Yinka says the ministry won't work if presidency don't want it to work. Anybody appointed as a minister of power is being set up for failure. Then GCW says all talks. We've heard so many excuses from different men as yourself. All Nigerians want is action. Fix it. Then the last comment, official Nanya says talk. That's all you lot do. Oga, leave cho and show workings. I think I'm going to side with all these comments because I think that Minister Tegbe, he's talking too much now these days. You know, the other day he said, oh, power supply is now better, but Nigerians don't expect 24 hours electricity. And that statement can mean that if you don't expect 24 hours electricity, expect 1 hour electricity or power supply, or expect 2 seconds power supply. But anytime you shall see light, if they blink itself, take it like that, don't expect 24 hours electricity. And I'm like, is there a framework that I've eaten deep into political leaders that once they sit on that seat, they will have no sense anymore? Because I remember personally that when Adebayo Adelabu left, you know, there was a breath of fresh air to a large extent to the people within my circle. Like, okay, hopefully the new minister will get jobs done. And now recently we've started seeing that he has been speaking too much, nothing to show for. You know, all this talk, no go solve the problem. Let's start seeing action. It's high time Nigerians start getting action. It's high

0: time in 2026 we have stable electricity. 24 hours power supply is not too much to ask for.
1: Okay, this is another example of all talks, no working, because I mean, for you to be in that position, I feel like if you merit that position, you should know what the problem is. And I'm so tired of these people coming out to, you know, state the obvious. We know the reasons we don't have electricity from them not actually utilizing the full power of the grid or whatever, to all those people sabotaging them actually giving us electricity. Identify the problems. For you to get into that seat, you must have, you know, come out to state that you openly state that you can actually fix the problem. So what is it? What is the trend of you not getting into that position? Then you give us 1,001 reasons why you can't fix it. What is the point? So what is that going to do to anybody? How is it going to help the fact that my freezer has not been on for like 3 days just because of bad governance? We know what the problem is. You know what the problem is. The solution is you to get to work. That is what you are getting paid for. Get to work, rally round, have board meetings and all that. Figure out how you can solve the problem and solve it. We are tired of all this talk. Oh, it's because of this, it's because of that. I beg.
2: I'm all cocky though. I honestly agree with what. Let me just wrap up for one minute. Now, small
3: we have to go on break. I don't want to talk too plenty. We'll come back. Yes, we'll continue. We're not done. And me too, I am not done to give my 2 cents on this. We have to go on a break. A quick break, by the way. This is Damages by Thames. I'll be right back.

0: 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We're here to give you everything hot and trendy across the world. As long as it is trending on social media, we will be talking about it. My name is Vera Chukwu. I'm still in the studio with Praise of Bata, and I'm in the studio with Eniola as well.
1: That's me.
0: Yeah, so before we went on the break, we were talking about all the power crisis happening in Nigeria, and the talk that, you know, the new minister Tegbe has been doing on blogs and social media and interviews, you know, and I'm pretty sure Praise had a lot to say. Praise
2: also. Well, fortunately, I lost my train of thought, so I can't even remember, because it had something to do with what she said, and I can't remember what Eniola said, so I think we can.
0: Yeah, so I think that personally, I think that that man has been doing a lot of church, like a lot of comments have said, you know. I mean, yeah, a couple of communities don't have light till today. I know a particular estate close to where I live, they still don't have light. Like, light is a luxury to them. But the estate there, a lot of people are well to do, so all you get to see is solar panels on their roof. You know, people are tending to go turn towards solar panels and other means of, you know, electricity now, other than the actual power holding doing the job that they ought to do. In 2026, we're still hearing gas supply for our power plants. Is that not just weakness? And then we have a new minister of power that is now coming out to say it's governance issue. Oh God, stop talking and do the job. But regardless, we have to move on to the next story.
2: Anyways, the next story, this is coming from Yole Doche, and he's addressing Igbos that cannot speak their language. And in a tweet on X, or Twitter if you'd call that, he said, if you are Igbo and you cannot speak Igbo, you are... Oh my God, my relationship with you, not see me. Anyways, he's saying you're not classy, you are lost, you are not woke. And I would say that we live in a society where people like to judge. Oh, because they feel like, because they know how to do something, you don't know how to do it. They start to judge you, they start to feel like they're better than you. And there are a lot of reasons why a lot of people cannot speak their languages. Instead of you to approach these conversations with empathy, with understanding, okay, since you don't know how to, I'm doing Igbo classes for people, or I have a school, how do you proffer solutions? Instead of you just criticizing people and saying, oh, they are lost. Who made you the kingsman or the custodian of the Igbo culture? Come and talk about, oh, they are not Igbo enough. You are even Igbo enough with the recent things that you have been doing. So I feel like we should move more from criticizing people and be empathetic. Okay, I have an Igbo school. Oh, I'm doing scholarship. Oh, you guys come and learn the language. Let us even protect our tradition. Let us preserve, that's the right word, let us preserve our tradition, instead of you criticizing people for their inability to speak a language.
1: Well, it's crazy, but I feel like, aside criticizing, I feel like there are some people that do it and it's a form of classism. Like, they have this, I don't speak the local language, kind of. Is it like I have superiority complex or something? Yeah, like that. Like, they kind of feel like, oh, because they don't speak the language, they're not local and all that. So maybe that is where it's coming from. But if it's generally criticizing people for not being able to speak their language, I mean, I don't even want to hear nothing from that man. I mean,
0: So I would share an experience. I took a professional exam, and I needed this national population clinical certificate from the community where I'm from. So I needed to travel to go and get it. So when I went to get it, you know, I could not speak my language per se, and they were like, "Are you sure you're an Igbo girl?" I said, "Yes." So they spoke Igbo and I could not respond. Omo, if you see the way I felt like entering under the ground, honestly, because I could not speak my language. This thing is a real thing here, you know. I mean, Yola Doche coming out to say it is one thing, but is it happening? It is really happening. To think that even people in communities and villages and, you know, maybe local government, council, secretariat. Oh, secretariat was the worst, because my worst experience came from the secretariat in particular. You know, you see those old men and women sitting there doing nothing, and then the next thing is they're castigating you for not being able to, you know, speak your language. And it's a real issue, honestly. People should stop speaking to people rudely because they cannot speak their language. Let's look at it. most times it's not even the children's fault. It is the fault of certain parents. And, you know, some parents would rather not want their children to speak, you know, language. I knew that growing up. And then another issue would be having parents that are from different ethnicity or different cultures or cultural backgrounds. So growing up, practically I'm going to use myself as a quick example. My dad was Igbo and my mom, she's Benin. So I mean, that major look at that family, of course. And then the both parents now agreed, okay, we're just going to speak English to raise our kids, blah blah blah, and all of that. So you come now and make me feel terrible, like I am not a human being for not being able to speak either of the languages very well, and it does not make sense. But another thing that I would say is that gradually languages are beginning to go into extinction because parents are raising children that cannot speak languages. And I think that that's an issue that should be looked into. I don't know what the long-term solution will be because I've not really sat down to think about it in core details, but I can see that we live in a society today where majority of the people we come across cannot speak their language very well, and some of them can't even speak at all. So I think that that's a societal challenge, you know, and something has to be done about it.
2: And I think there's so much diversity, because making sense, why do we even have over 250 ethnic groups in a country? It means that we're not meant to be a country, and whoever put us together was very confused. Because now you look at the Europeans, you know, whether they are the Spanish, you know, people that speak Spanish, or people from Spain, or, you know, the French people, you see that they have one language. They may have different dialects, but they have one particular language that brings all of them together. We cannot take the colonizer's language, English, and say that is worse. We need to have our own unifying language that everybody can speak. But because they just put different people from different ethnic groups, I think it was Lord Lugan that did that thing, the amalgamation and whatever they call it. You put different people together, now there's so much confusion. When there's now, you know, inter and intra tribal marriages, like what Vera has said, you cannot expect the child. How many do you want the child to learn? So we must have more uniformity when it comes to language if we're ever serious about preserving our languages, because we keep on saying, oh, English, English, English. It's the white man that is winning, and the white man is strengthening their own language. Why are we, the black people, our languages are going extinct because there's no uniformity? We have so many languages that we cannot even keep up. Maybe my for you, that Tower of Babel, where God put confusion. I think it was in Africa.
0: Oh,
2: I don't really got so much, I beg.
0: Oh my God. No, I enter. But this is where we have to close the show for today. Hope you had a wonderful time with us. I mean, yeah. Anyways, just have a wonderful day if you can. My name is Vera Chukwu.
2: Yeah, so you guys, hope you enjoyed the conversation. My name is Prisa Bata, and I'll see you tomorrow with a much better vibe. And I'll just say, stay guarded, stay locked in. No use guard.
1: Different praise with a different pattern every other time. But anyways, guys, thank you very much for staying with
2: thank
1: us.
2: You guys.
1: I hope you enjoyed the conversation.
2: Guys.
1: My name is Emiola Adekunle, and I'll see you next time.
0: Yes, see you next time. This is Arike by Simi and Kumi.

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2: True strength. What defines it? The brilliance of a player, or when a team comes together to win. A solo beat, or the rhythm of many. The flair of one dancer, or the art of a truth. One distinct voice, or the beauty of the symphony. At FCMB Group, we build ecosystems, empower communities, and create the future. 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
1: It's noon. Remember, Nigeria is our country. Let's avoid acts that could destabilize our nation. Hello, good afternoon. I am Jacob Akinyemi Johnson with the news. First, our top stories. The army restores calm in Cross River after Cameroonian troops border incursion. Kiyama says aircraft crew detained after landing on Delta Road. And the Senate orders the arrest of the former NNPC Group Chief Executive Officer, Nella Kiari. Now, details of these and other stories. The Nigerian Army says normalcy has been restored in Danabe community of Bukki local government area of Cross River State following an unauthorized incursion by Cameroonian troops. The Acting Deputy Director of Army Public Relations, 82nd Division, Lieutenant Colonel Labisi Ayeni, said in a statement that the incident occurred on Tuesday was quickly contained by Nigerian troops deployed to the area, preventing any further escalation. According to him, contact was established with Cameroonian military authorities, leading to the withdrawal of the foreign troops in line with established border protocols. Lieutenant Colonel Ayeni said, preliminary findings indicate the incident was linked to a dispute over levies on farmland located between Danare and in Nigeria and Dadi community in Cameroon. He assured residents of their safety, saying troops remain vigilant while further engagement with Cameroonian authorities are underway to prevent a reoccurrence. The Minister of Aviation and Aerospace Development, Festus Keyamo, says the crew of a private aircraft that landed on a road under construction in Delta State have been taken into custody as investigations continue. The aircraft reportedly failed to land at Asaba Airport on Wednesday morning and instead touched down on a concrete road in the Ogwashuku area before later departing the location. Kiyama described the incident as a serious breach of aviation regulations and a matter of national security concern, noting that air traffic control was informed only after the aircraft was already airborne. They said the Nigerian Civil Aviation Authority has grounded the aircraft, suspended the operator's permit for non-commercial flights, and launched a full investigation. The minister assured Nigerians that a thorough and transparent probe will determine the circumstances surrounding the incident and any necessary sanctions. Suspected bandits have invaded government secondary school Luke in Buna district of Kabarbunu local government area of Kogi State, killing three persons, including the vice principal. Some of the students who were writing the English language paper of the West African Senior School Certificate Examination were abducted, but later on rescued by security operatives. Reacting to the development, the Kogi State government said security operatives foiled an attempt of mass abduction of students during the attack. The government, in a statement issued by the Commissioner for Information and Communications, Kingsley Fowler, said the attackers disguised themselves in military uniforms to gain access to the community. The Kogi State Commissioner of Police, Naziru Kankarufi, said one of the attackers was killed during the operation, while others reportedly escaped with injuries.
2: The presence forward operation base of the military from 12 Brigade Lakwaja really saved the day because of their prompt intervention when they were alerted of the attack. And subsequently, the other security forces reinforced the military, and that really helped in promptly dealing with the situation. And a counter-attack was launched. One of the bandits was shot, and several others were badly and mortally wounded And as I'm talking to you, our search party, including the all other security agencies, the Department of Search Services, we are still pursuing them, and we are getting up-to-minute report from especially the DSS about their movements and their locations. So far, so good. I can authoritatively confirm to you that not a single student or any person resident in that

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2: It's 2 o'clock. Good afternoon. I am Thandi Abigail. Here are the top stories this hour. The first batch of Nigerians evacuated from South Africa following recent xenophobic attacks has arrived in Lagos. 268 returnees landed at the Murtala Mohammed International Airport on Thursday aboard an Air Peace flight arranged by the federal government. Nigeria and Ethiopia have signed an agreement to transfer more than 100 Nigerian prisoners from Ethiopian correctional facilities back to Nigeria. The Minister of Foreign Affairs, Bianca Odumegwu Ojukwu, in a post on her X handle, says the deal will allow inmates held in Kaliti and Abasamuel prisons to serve their remainder of their sentences at home. The Department of State Services, DSS, and the Nigerian Army have foiled an alleged plot by members of the outlawed Eastern Security Network to kidnap students writing the ongoing WAEC examinations in the southeast. Security operatives raided suspected ESN armories in Ogun State, recovering assault rifles, ammunition, grenades, and items, including the National Youth Service Corps NYC uniforms. Police in Ogun State have foiled an alleged plot to kidnap a Chinese national and demand a 50 million naira ransom. Officers of the Obalende Division arrested two suspects identified as Chuwendu Owoemena and Jimo Ojo following intelligence reports of a planned abduction against the Ijebuode Odobolu Expressway. The Niger State government has urged residents to ignore reports of bandit attacks on schools and communities across the state. The Commissioner for Information and Orientation, Obed Nana, in a statement said, invasions and abductions in Mina, Boso, Kongo, Sabonwuse, and Lambata are false and unfounded. The federal government has launched a new national HIV and AIDS strategic plan for 2026 to 2030, aimed at reducing reliance on foreign donor funding. Speaking in Abuja, NACA Director General Dr. Temitope Ilori said, Nigeria must transition to a sustainable, locally driven HIV response as external support declines. On the foreign scene, the United States says it has carried out a strike on a third ship near Oman amid escalating tensions with Iran. U.S. Central Command says the Guinea-Bissau flagged vessel, Jalvir, violated a blockade by attempting to transport Iranian oil through the Gulf of Oman. 12 police officers have been injured and 16 people arrested following a second night of rioting in Northern Ireland, triggered by a serious knife attack in Belfast. Officials say the violence has left ethnic minority communities feeling fearful, with reports of a nurse being chased by masked men. Defense Secretary John Healey has resigned from Prime Minister Keir Starmer's government over disagreements on military spending plans. In his resignation letter, he says the defense investment plan falls well short of what is required for Britain's forces at a time of increasing global risk. And in sports news, Nigeria's 12-match

0: of beating Ron came to an end last night after Portugal defeated the Super Eagles 2-1 in an international friendly. Pedro Neto scored for Portugal in the 74th minute of the game. Meanwhile, Super Eagles midfielder Alex Iwobi has reached a major career milestone, making his 100th appearance for Nigeria during Wednesday's friendly match against Portugal in Liberia. Before kickoff, National Sports Commission Chairman Shehu Diko presented Iwobi with a commemorative plaque to mark the achievement. Those were the stories we'll cover this hour. The next update comes up at 4. I'm Tandy Abigail. 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
1: 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Yo, what's up?

0: three locations that's really difficult to get property to lease in Lagos. Ikoyi, that's the most difficult because they really take their time. We could be on a facility for like 2 months screening one tenant and end up not giving it to him. So Ikoyi is really difficult. Lekki Phase 1 and then Victoria Island. So that's just to tell you what this property owners are going through. So I'd like to plead with property owners, please be a bit more open, and for the tenants as well, this is the way to bridge the gap. Please, could you be honest? We just need honesty. If you are a single lady, let us know. You don't need to lie. There's always something in the market for you. It might not be this one, but it could be the owner. Please be honest. Be honest with what you do. Be honest with your family. Be honest with whatever story you're coming with. This is the way that we'd be able to bridge the gap for you. Remember, the realtor's job is to bridge the gap between the owner and the tenant. So with your honesty and the developer being open-minded, we'd be able to bridge that gap and see that we're able to connect. You know, you want a developer who wants a, let's say for example, a property owner who wants a banker. Once you bridge that gap, you're able to solve that problem whereby this person is not too scared that his property will lose value.
1: You talked about having a legal team, yes, at your back at all times, right? And you've mentioned some of the essential property documents already that you think we need to have. But let's look at understanding your rights as an owner. A property owner, understanding landlord's rights and obligations, because I feel like your legal team will definitely guide you on this, right? What are some of the things you need to know as a property owner to say, if something happens, you can stand your ground and say, this is my right, whether we're taking it to court or we're dealing with it. Purchase and tenancy. Yeah, so whether we're taking it to court or dealing with it outside court, this is my right.
0: Let's take it from purchase. Again, I'll take you back to documentation. That is why it's very important to make sure that your documents and your verification are intact. That is the only thing that would be admissible in court. Verbal agreement is not admissible in court. You could talk to a developer or a tenant verbally, WhatsApp calls and all of that. Yes, they do say that if you have a chat on WhatsApp, it's admissible in court, but the highest authority is the one that was signed. So again, I'll point you back to the verification of your documents and making sure to work with a property lawyer. Now, if you get all of these done as a purchaser, and whatever was agreed in the document, should the developer go out of the agreement, you have every right to go to court. And not just go to court, you go to court knowing that you're going to win this case. But most importantly, do not do anything verbally. It also works for tenancy as well. Whatever agreement you have with your landlord, you rent a property, you did not have a formal agreement before renovation, there's nothing you do in court. So it all still comes back to your documentation. Write it down, sign, get a guarantor, get people to say, yes, I can attest to this agreement, because whatever you do not document, it's as good as gone and nothing can be done. So property owner, tenants, always make sure to get your documentation done. And again, I would like to add, as a tenant, I often see tenants not worry about their tenancy agreements. You rent a property, you don't go back for your tenancy agreement. You rent, you move into the property 6, 7, 8 months, you haven't collected it. Please, before you move in, make sure to get your agreement signed. Make sure to get it signed, because people can tweak it. Lawyers, I've seen lawyers tweak documents. So make sure to get everything signed before you get into the property or before you buy the property.
1: All right, Nate, we've been talking about a lot of things. And for now, let's just take a quick break, and then we'll be right back with a few more conversations before we wrap up the show.
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4: 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You're still listening to Talking Assets on Rhythm 93.7 FM. Yes, we talk about everything that has to do with real estate. And so far today, we have been looking at protection, real estate protection for women, owning it, protecting it, and growing it. And we have Nata Wybie, who has been sharing insights with us. Before we go any further, Nata, let's look at growing it for women. A lot of times there are issues where people do not want to invest with women because they always feel like women make emotional decisions and they're not thinking. Talk to me about this. How do you grow your property better as a woman, whether you have one or two? What can women do to grow whatever real estate property they have, whether you're partnering or whether you're investing or whether you're leasing?
5: Real estate over time, you know, comes up as difficult, hard. You know, when you're talking real estate with people, they be like, oh, this is such a big deal. But it's really not that difficult. It's a small world, like I would like to say, as long as you follow the basic principles. When it comes to real estate, we're looking at security, we're looking at independence, we're looking at protection, like we've been talking, we're also looking at legacy, especially for the woman. And when you're looking at these four major things, you know, you're making a decision today for your great grandchildren. Some people today live in houses that their grandfathers bought. They live in, they enjoy these things. So when you're making this kind of decision, you must make it from the point of information. You must be informed. And how do you get informed? Making sure to surround yourself with the right people. There's a process to property acquisition, like we've been talking. First of all, you find the right broker. Now, how do you make an informed decision when choosing the right broker? Through research. Do you understand? Now, when you find the right broker who has now found the property that you desire, you get your lawyers involved. How do you make the right decision in purchasing this property? Informed decision as well. Making sure that your lawyers are up to date. That is how you get people to work with you. Making informed decision. Like you rightfully said, women often are, you know, personally, I don't like this. I say, oh, you're so emotional. No, it gets to me when people say that, because we're talking big money here. We're talking major decisions. I know what I'm doing. So make sure not to do it from a place of emotional pressure. Not emotional pressure from family. Just to make emotional decisions. If you see that you're getting emotional on this, I always advise women when they want to buy a property from me, take your time. You don't have to decide today. A good property will not just run out of the market today. You saw it on Monday, doesn't mean it will run out on Tuesday, except someone had been bidding for it. But a good property would always be there for you. If you don't get this one today, you'll get another one tomorrow. So make sure to make informed decision, like we've said. No emotions, more logic. No emotions, more logic. When people know that, you know, you're making informed decision, you're logical about what you're doing, they would be excited to work with you. They would look forward to working with you because now you've made it very easy. So as a woman, that's what you got to do to have people want to work with you and help you grow your portfolio, your asset in real estate. Make an informed decision.
4: Okay, Nita has said everything that needs to be heard, known, said to help you grow your assets to help you stand properly, stand gidigba in the real estate space. But Nita, as a woman who is in this field now, let me just zoom in on you a little bit.
5: Okay.
4: A woman who is in this industry that looks, a lot of times it looks male dominated. Have you ever been in a position where you feel like you could do some things better if you were working with a woman, or maybe where you feel men don't understand, feel any sort of pressure?
5: A lot of people say, I'd like to give the men in this industry their flowers. They're quite easy to work with once they see that you know what you're doing. And just like I also tell people that you often say, oh, what you're doing. And just like I also tell people that you often say, oh, that if you bring money to the table, whether you're a man or a woman, we're ready to deal. Cash for hand. I'll let you complete it.
4: Okay. Cash in hand and we're ready to deal. That is the rule of real estate. Nisa, thank you so much for coming on the show today and for sharing your views with us. We appreciate you.
5: Thank you very much for having me. This has been exciting. I'm more than happy to, you know, help everyone work through their journey in acquiring their desired property. And because I'm also a woman, I am also very drawn to helping the woman of today acquire her dream property or start her real estate investment journey.
4: Thank you so much. Ladies and gentlemen, I think this is where we will call it a day on the show today. But before I let you go, Nita, how can you be reached if the women listening want to reach out to you? Is there like your social media handle?
5: Yes, please do follow on Instagram at Nate Properties Limited. It is spelled N-E-I-T, then Properties Limited, L-T-D on Instagram, Nate Properties Limited. You could just tell me from the show on Rhythm FM and I'll definitely give you preferential treatment.
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5: You.
4: 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FULLI. Okay, we would be happy to hear from you. Thank you so much for listening to this week's episode or edition of Talking Assets. I remain your very faithful friend, Faith Ikot. 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
3: 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We scored your moments. When you celebrated, we turned it up. When you stumbled, we lifted your spirit. When the nation held its breath, we stayed present. Informing, connecting, caring. Across Lagos, Port Harcourt, Benin, Abuja, and every heartbeat in between. One rhythm, one sound, one family. And now, it's hot.

0: kids and everybody, you know. So sometimes I always felt like, why does it always have to be me? You want to do something, oh, tell Ada to. You want to do this other one, tell Ada to. Can somebody else handle it? Like, yeah. 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So, as much as I could catch a break, always.
1: I understand you. Yeah. I understand you. All right, City of Lagos, is now time for us to pay a bill. And this conversation is going to get even more interesting. We'll be right back. 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
1: You know, for people when they've had 18 years, I beg, play with sense.
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3: Yes, so this is Jolly Johnny on the streets. How well do you know Maggi Chicken Flavor? 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
1: Alright, City of Lagos, we're still here. It's still Dear Louis on Rhythm 93.7 FM. I've got my guests in the studio, Anne Moses and Cleopatra. So, Anne, I'm going to ask you this question. What's the responsibility that you carried simply because, I want to say you're a firstborn child, but it's life that, you know, happened to you. You grew up too fast and you found yourself in this shoe.
2: My journey is always having to put the needs of others before yours.
1: Okay.
2: Because personally, a lot of times I want to do something for myself, and I could even be maybe saving up the money to get that. And somehow something happens in the house and a sibling needs something, or maybe even a family member. Sometimes this even extends to your relative, like extended family member. Mm-hmm. And because, okay, you just think about it and okay, you just let it go. That you do for them instead of for yourself, not like attending to their needs before yours. Mm-hmm. And that happens to me. And sometimes, just like Cleo said the other time, a lot of things happen and you're like, oh, come on, can it just be somebody else? Like, can I catch a break? Like, can I rest? Because the truth is, as much as you're the firstborn, you're the first whatever, for me, I'm even the first grandchild, you have your personal needs, you have your personal issues, and everybody's dumping on you. It's not even just about responsibilities. You also in the place to solve family conflicts.
1: Oh my God. No, don't even get me into that one. Jesus
2: is Lord. He has a problem with Mr. B and everybody brings it to you. So you have to be the peacemaker.
1: I mean,
2: and the truth is, you're not even allowed to get angry sometimes in all of this, right? You're not even allowed to get angry because it is you. When you get angry, things go scatter. So you have to just keep it together to ensure there's peace in the home and everybody's happy. So you're Father Christmas.
1: So I just want, I mean, this isn't about me, right? But there's this thing that my mom does that is so annoying. Early in the morning like this, if I just see her, nakuku my bed, like just at the edge of my bed, I'm like, yes, something has happened. Who is fighting? Who, what advice do you need right now? Like, leave me alone. It's too early, you know, in the morning. So I totally understand you. But talking about responsibilities and putting the needs of others before yours, can you give us examples of things that you have maybe had to sacrifice?

0: will kill me for this.
1: They will kill you.
2: She's not listening.
0: Listen, she'll kill me for this.
1: She's not listening.
0: So I was saving up money to get something, like a proper something for myself. Mm. And I had to use the money to get a phone for my sister. So it was like the height, because this is like above $1 million. I won't say the amount, right?
1: Oh, boy.
0: And this was supposed to be like, this is me. This is thank you to me for my hard work, but
1: others come first.
2: Wow. I mean, you must really love your sister if it's over $1 million for a phone.
0: And that's the thing about the position you are in the family, because half of the time, when you say no, where do they go to? Like I mentioned earlier, for me, the dad is not in the picture, so you have to.
1: Yes.
0: You just have to.
1: Yes. Moses, are you there?
3: Yes, I am.
1: Okay, so can we talk about some responsibilities that you've carried simply because you're a firstborn child? Of course, we've heard from Anne. Anne is female. Let's talk about the male perspective now.
3: So, for me, I think it's quite different.
1: Okay.
3: Of course, we have the responsibility, the billing. Of course, everybody wants to bill you. Senior brother, senior bros. They need this, they need that. Mm. But however, for me, it's not been that stressful or hectic, because my escape is usually go and meet your father.
1: Okay.
3: My escape, because I my dad is still very much alive, and he's a senior man. So,
1: I like the way you said he's a senior man. Like, you chest it.
3: So he's a senior man. So I try the little I can, but I would say my dad has made it made the pressure quite calmer, because my siblings go to him most of the time, and just maybe little things here and there, they come to me. I just do my part.
1: Okay. Pio, do you think that firstborn daughters carry different pressure from firstborn sons?
4: Oh, of course. As a woman already, expectations are high. I remember having a conversation with somebody, I think it was Anne one time, and she said that she doesn't know why her siblings always feel like she has an answer to all questions, from assignments to weird things that you personally probably don't even have
1: an answer to,
4: but they just feel, my siblings will just text me, sister, this is and I'm running to ChatGPT. Like, what makes you feel like what makes you feel like I have a solution to this problem of yours? So, but it's not the same energy for my brother, the firstborn son. If they need money, they can go to him.
1: Okay.
4: If they need money, they come to me.
1: But
4: when they need extra help for things that money cannot necessarily cover, it could be emotional support. It could be for maybe prayers. It could be where should I go to for my NIN? I mean, like, the silliest questions. It's made me have vast knowledge.
1: Okay.
4: You know, aside from even my siblings, people always come to me to ask me, okay, what do you think about this? How can I handle this? So, so I feel like it's different.
1: Okay.
4: Really, really different when it comes to a guy and a girl. Okay. And then let's not even talk about the marital aspect of it. The expectation on the lady as a firstborn child is much. They want you to settle down at XYZ age. As a guy, they want you to go out and hustle, and whenever you are ready,
1: you can get married.
4: So, yeah, it's different. I personally believe it's different.
1: Okay, Moses. Did you hear what Cleo said?
3: Yes, I do. I understand what she said.
1: Okay, do you want to counter or you agree?
3: So, I am just a bit of a difference, right? I think as a firstborn son, there's a pressure to be an example to your siblings. So, but we as men or as boys, we try to most of the time escape that responsibility. That's why you hear parents say, or most some of our parents, they'll say they prefer a girl child, because the girl child will always check up on his mom, check up dad. For we guys, it's different. Once we check within ourselves that we're not matching up to the expectation, we tend to delete ourselves from the equation, or prefer to go in hiding till we find ourselves, kind of. But for the women, whether they are there or not, they are always involved. That's the emotional part, the caring part with their parents. They always want to check up on their parents, know what's happening, check up on everybody. But for the guys, it's just different. You know, we guys, sometimes if you have not figured it out, you don't know how to go about stuff. You just tend to go in to process yourself first before coming out. So I think that's the difference. So that's why it looks as if the women who are firstborns are more active than the guys who are firstborns. But the guys who are firstborn who has something doing and doing very well for himself, of course, carries most of the body compared to the lady.
1: Okay. Now let's talk about pressure of being a man of the house, even when you're still trying to figure things out. Were you ever pressured?
3: Yeah, I was. You know, first I was the first to graduate.
1: First everything.
3: Yeah, first of everything. When I finished school, they were expecting, okay, the moment I get in jail, what are you doing at home?
1: Mm-hmm.
3: That kind of pressure. And I'm like, okay, I'm applying. The next thing, they're like, are you sure you went to school?
1: Oh, boy.
3: You know, that kind of... So the competition is more within other people that you're seeing.
1: Mm.
3: So after that, it now scales to your junior ones. More like, let's say you spent 3 years looking for admission.
1: Mm.
3: And your junior ones are getting it like in less than 1 year. And, all that. And before you know what's happening, maybe your junior ones are earning more than you.
1: Oh, boy.
3: If you're not careful, you can lose your voice, especially for the guy. If you're a man or your firstborn child as a man, where your siblings or your junior ones are doing better than you, you could lose your voice in the house. But there's something that comes with the firstborn, that's balance. So as whether a firstborn has money or not, there's this balance he brings.
1: Mm.
3: So it's either you firm up yourself and still hold the balance within your family, or you get intimidated by the success of your junior ones and start misbehaving, basically. Mm,
1: there is that as well. All right, Studio Lagos, it's time for us to pay bills, and we'll be back. I'm enjoying this conversation, okay, because I'm taking the back seat on my ladder, but yeah, I'm like, okay, let me let others talk.
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0: right, and that's it. We're back. It is Dear Louis on Rhythm 93.7 FM. We're talking about the pressure that comes with being a firstborn child. I've got Anne, I've got Moses, and I've got Cleo. Three women, and one man. But of course, I'm taking the back seat and asking my guests the question. So, Annie, do you ever feel overlooked because everyone assumes that you are the strong one? So, I mean, do you even need anybody? God has made you strong from above. You are fine.
1: Yes. Yeah, it happens, especially with siblings, mostly. Is the younger siblings, so it's rare for them to say, oh, how are you doing? Or because you're always there. They wake up in the morning and I need XYZ, like closely, I need direction to XYZ. The fact that you're always providing solutions, you always have answers. So it doesn't ever seem like, oh, maybe you have your own issues, so you voice out. But not like it's neglected when you voice out, right? But it might not necessarily occur to anyone that, oh, you have problems and all that. Because the truth is, being the first one means it's just more like being a mini parent.
0: Yeah.
1: I usually don't call the firstborn's parents, right? And you have answers because as a parent, your children come to you for whatever and you just have to answer, you have to provide. So sometimes everybody don't really think that you need something because you always have answers. Well, I think advice, general advice to first ones, voice it out. Let them know you're broke too. Let them know you're mentally
0: drained,
1: you're whatever. You'll see them also be there for you just the way you're there. You mustn't carry all of the burden because half of the time, not just with siblings, you realize as a firstborn, you carry that same energy into your friendships, your relationships, and the same way you realize you become a mommy to even your friends. So it becomes a case of, oh, I need a carpenter, call Anne. I need this, call Anne, because you know somehow she has the answer,
0: to everything. All right, now, Moses, do you ever feel overlooked because everyone assumed that you were the strong one, being that, you know, you're the man of the house?
2: Yeah, of course, emotionally. You get overlooked because you are supposed to be the Superman. You are supposed to be the perfect picture of everybody. You get overlooked. But also on the flip side, you get overlooked emotionally, but you're being paid close attention to. In the sense that your parents are looking up to you as their retirement plan. Right?
0: Your
2: siblings are looking up to you like the nice big thing. You should just hit, let my bro just, so every move you make, like you are watched closely. Nobody cares if you are down, if you're emotionally down, or maybe what you're working on is not working. They just want to see that my big boss has done this, he has gotten this job in the oil company, it's going well. Okay, your parents want to be happy, your parents want to brag with you because they are seeing the kids of their friends doing, so they are paying every time. My dad will call me, okay, Alpha, what's happening, what's the update? So emotionally, no, but they still keep tabs in terms of trying to like a pressure, like you are like the head of the family. So if you they need you to stand out, they need you to stand tall. So if you are not doing that, it still puts more pressure on you. But nobody's calling to even ask if you are okay mentally. They just want to know that you are doing well and you are representing.
0: Period.
2: Yeah, it can be very stressful.
0: It's crazy. All right, Cleo. Now, what is something that firstborn children wish their parents understood?
3: First, that I don't have superpowers.
0: Okay.
3: No, to be honest, because like I said, most times the expectations are over the roof. And I am just a human being with normal thought process that gets tired. Me personally, as a human being, I get tired a lot. That gets tired, that gets exhausted, that needs a break. So my way of running away, I will just shut everybody out. I'll go somewhere and go and hide that. I'm not having the case closed. So, you know, also a human being, and the fact that you expected my life to
0: maybe turn out a certain way
3: and it didn't shouldn't make you disappointed. You know, you see people say, oh, their parents wanted them to be doctors, the likes of Dr. Seed and the rest of them, and then they end up in a people like Davido, they end up in a different path. You know, be open to
0: change.
3: Like I said, as the firstborn child, expectations are high. Your parents, you're getting to the university, they want to pick the course of study that you should take. They want you to come out, they want you to be a lawyer, a doctor, a nurse, all of that. And you might start, because maybe at that point when you're getting to the university, you don't really have the willpower to make strong decisions. And then maybe someone, you're 300, 400 level,
0: you realize this is not for me.
3: You are zoning out. You're like, okay, I really do not want to be here. That's why you see most people there, university dropouts. And you get to realize that the course that they even started studying in the first place is because their parents really wanted them to do it. They did not do it from a place of hate. It was actually from a place of love, but they were more considerate about their feelings
0: than yours.
3: So I just need them to understand that we are not, we don't have superpowers, we don't have some sort of supernatural, you know, we are human beings, and we could also make mistakes somewhere along the line, and we should be given grace sometimes.
0: I love that.
3: Something that a last born will get away with.
0: Yes.
3: You as a first child, you are not allowed to get away with it
0: because you are a firstborn child.
3: It can be a lot.
0: Moses, you were like, so I'm going to ask you the same question. What is something firstborn children wish parents, you know, understood?
2: So, like she rightly said, using Davido for instance, do you think if Davido was the first son, he would be doing music? I don't think so. In fact, he would never smell music.
3: I'm sorry to come in there. Practically, they are looking at you as a failure. You are an automatic failure. My first child, my first fruit, and then you decide to go and sing. What are you singing? You are singing nonsense. You know. Even as football back then.
0: You are not allowed
3: because people did not really see it as a career.
0: Yes.
3: It's now that people are even, they have kids and they are saying, oh, Project Mbappe, all of that, because now everybody knows football pays much. So it's a lot.
2: So let me give you a backstory, right? Myself, right?
0: Okay.
2: My dad has his business. I'm the first son.
0: Okay.
2: Normally, from every Igbo tribe, your son gets into the business, you know. I tried to work with my dad, but it wasn't working. So I took the bold step to leave.
0: Whoa, what was that like?
2: It was hell.
0: Oh boy.
2: See, my dad was pissed that, okay, because I decided to leave, he's not gonna, I can't even call him for money, I can't do any. In fact, my first salary was 30,000 naira. I was squatting from places to places, friends, family. Everybody knew my dad was okay. But me, I was not getting anything from him because I used to take a different path. We're still in communication, right? He called me, checks up and once in a while, but the fact that I left, he made me pay for it.
0: Oh boy, he cut you off.
2: Yeah. But it was something I was... I already saw the path I wanted to go toward, so, and I went for it. It wasn't an easy journey, but the grateful thing is today there's much respect my dad gives me because I manned up and took my path.
0: Bold step.
3: Nice.
2: Yeah, so now there is nothing going on in the family that he doesn't call me to get my opinion. Because now he sees me like a man. So, and I observed when I was with my dad, when I was working with him, like, there is no idea you give him that is useful. He'll tell you you don't know anything. Because he has been in business for over 20 years. You, what do you know? So, if you try to implement anything to boost the business, he doesn't accept. He doesn't want it. So, now, if I advise, he listens because... It feels for me to have chosen and went for a different path and became something for myself. It means I'm now a man. Like he sees me as a man who have also built something from the scratch. So the respect is there.
0: It's there, right? I love it for you. At the end of the day, look at how everything turned out. All right, Stevie Olegos, we're still here. We're still talking about pressures of being a firstborn child. Per usual, we got to pay them bills. And I will be back in a bit. Don't go anywhere.
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5: Yes, so this is Jolly Johnny on the streets. How well do you know Maggi Chicken Flavor? 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
6: 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Celery.
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0: guys, City of Lagos, it is Dear Louie on Rhythm 93.7 FM. We're talking about the pressures of being a firstborn child. I've got Moses, the only man in the building. I have got Chloe and I have got Anne. How are we all doing?
1: Good. Hi, Louie.
0: Hiya. All right, so let's talk about relationships, right? Now, has being a firstborn affected relationships or friendship as an adult? And I'm talking to you now, Cleo.
2: I think to an extent, maybe.
0: How?
2: Because I find myself wanting to dish my unsolicited opinion when somebody is making... when somebody's making an unnecessary mistake.
0: Okay.
2: And also, I easily get, you know, as a firstborn child.
0: Thank you so much. Oh, God. Thank
2: you. Why did you not sweep? Why did you not wash the bathroom?
0: Yeah.
2: Even when I am in romantic relationships, I cannot date an unkempt man because all I'm going to do is cause mama, be annoyed, give an attitude. Because why are all your bedsheets dirty at the same time?
0: Yeah.
2: Why is your kitchen unkempt?
0: Okay.
2: So and another thing I always say is you have to consciously make an effort to tone it down.
0: Yes.
2: If not, even when you are dating, you might find yourself anchoring and handling majority of everything, especially if you are dating a man that is a last born.
0: Oh God!
2: So you need to pull it. You need to pinch yourself at all times and remind yourself. Okay, this is actually a relationship. I'm not with my siblings. Let me calm down and allow this man do XYZ things.
0: Yeah.
2: You know. So yeah. That's
0: I mean, I know this isn't about me, but one thing that irritates me so much when it comes to friendships and relationships, slowness. I don't like people that are slow. If I ask you to do something, please just do it already and don't get on my last nerves. What is wrong with you? What do you mean? How has being a firstborn child affected your relationships and friendships?
3: Aside what Claire said about, because sometimes you might not necessarily lose yourself, but you use the same energy you use with your siblings.
0: Yes.
3: Because at home, you're a boss.
0: That part.
3: So sometimes it's giving off bossy energy, and this is you with your friends and maybe the same age grade and whatever, and you see them do certain things and you're using the energy that you would speak to your sibling to say, oh, are you stupid? Don't you have sense? Why shouldn't you? And all of that. And another way I personally feel it affects relationship is this. If I'm a firstborn and I'm friends with, let's say, someone that's a lastborn, my life reality is different.
0: Yes.
3: I might be in the same class, I might even work in the same office, but my responsibilities and yours are not the same. So there are a lot of things I go through or I have to do that you cannot relate. You can be friends with a lastborn and she's like, hey, babe, what's up? There's a trip. We're going to Zanzibar next week. And you're calculating like, we have to roof our house. We have to do this. I have to do that. And all you get. So that's generally. And so you just have to be conscious, make conscious effort not to lose it. Understand that, we're friends there. And I don't need to be bossy. I don't need to bring that energy of first daughter.
0: All right. What about you, Moses? Is it different for men?
4: Well, it is.
0: Okay.
4: It depends. So for me, basically, as the first son, I think growing up, a girl couldn't come visit me at home.
0: Okay.
4: Till I got to... till when I was done with university. Is that bad?
0: Ah, okay.
4: Yeah, because the mindset was... there was a girl that came to visit me, like... why is she coming? I know when you're, especially where you have your parents that are all these are spiritual, more like into spirit and they're into church, you know, core church people.
0: Mm.
4: Like, hope you have not committed fornication.
0: Mm.
4: But the pressure was much. So, and at 24, when you're not get into a relationship at 24, you're looking like in movies when your mates have been in relationship when they were 16, 18.
0: Wow.
4: So, but still, like in the relationship, when you are in a relationship for firstborn, to be honest, I can't date a lastborn. No shade strong, but the way we work is not the same.
3: Yes.
4: My mindset, how I think, I'm always on the move.
3: Yes. Chop last chop.
4: One, yeah. Lastborn are too slow.
3: Yes, actually. They're very slow.
4: Smooth. Yeah, they're too chilled. They just feel life is easy. Maybe they did have it easy. Some of us didn't have it easy. So it has made us toughen up, and sometimes we tend to be emotionless, if I'm gonna use that word.
3: Tend to be emotionless.
4: Yes.
3: Okay.
4: Like we are hardened in a sense. Like hard, like,
2: because you've seen life. I agree.
3: Life has happened to you in different ways.
2: I agree.
4: In the next 1 or 2 days, yeah, okay, you have moved on. Like, you know, time to waste time. So, and me, for one, I can't remember when last I cried for anything. I can't remember when last I cried for anything. Like, my wife will say, you are too hard. I don't know how to be vulnerable. That's what most, because of my experience, most firstborns don't know how to be vulnerable. The expectations, the push, everybody's depending on you. So sometimes it kills off that vulnerability that you are now hard. That's why you see most firstborn lady in their marriage, they're like men.
3: Men, yes.
4: Yeah. They're now hard. Even the men that would date themselves would be crying.
3: Please.
2: Because they're still like,
3: sorry to cut you short, Moses. And you're married. Are you hard in your marriage?
2: Very hardened.
3: Are you serious?
2: My husband is listening. He will agree.
3: Are you serious?
2: Very hardened. I wake up in the morning and I'm dishing orders.
3: I mean, we're friends, and sometimes I'm like, girl, I'm your firstborn child. Like, why are you talking to me like that?
2: You know, because you really need to toughen up, right?
3: Yes.
2: Yeah, you don't have... Then there's something else. Let me just take 1 or 2 more minutes, right?
3: Yeah. No, so, please, just 30 seconds. There's no more time.
2: Oh, okay. So there's something... One other thing about being a firstborn child is... One of the sad realities is... You're carrying the burden of your parents getting older.
3: Yeah.
2: Because half of the time, you've made a lot of life sacrifices. Your siblings can afford to live in the Bahamas and wherever if they want to. But you're the one that has to make some sort of arrangement to either be close to home or have people close to home. You have to witness and go through your parents being sick and all of the hospital visits and all of that you get. And unfortunately, because it is what it is, nobody's coming out of the life of this life alive, right? The whole, maybe when you now lose your parents along the line, handling the barrier and all of that comes with it is huge.
3: It's huge. Like,
2: it's a lot. Huge responsibility.
3: You wanted to come in clear.
2: The part where he said we are emotionless, that hit me a lot, because I have a lot of empathy, right? Like, I am very considerate of people. Sometimes little things will make me cry. But when you do rubbish... they know me in the house. Don't, like, my mom can even tolerate your nonsense, but you see me.
3: No,
2: you see me.
3: Don't no, do it.
2: Don't
3: please, do it.
2: Please do not, because everybody in the compound.
3: Oh boy, it's crazy. Sometimes I have my male friends, right? We're having conversations, and you're like, I am not your junior brother. Don't talk to me like that. Don't speak to me like that. Actually, I'm not even doing anything wrong. I'm just angry and I'm expressing myself, right? So I totally understand you. We've got 1 more minute. And very quickly, I just want to ask, Clear, I'm going to ask you, please, 30 seconds each person, right? Do you find it difficult to ask for help because you are used to being the helper?
2: My mom called a meeting for me yesterday. Like I said, every time I'm in a bad place, I turn out. I like to leave the house, go somewhere and cool off. So she called me yesterday and said she wants to see me. Do you know why she called me?
3: Why?
2: I don't tell her anything compared to my siblings. You're so secretive. Something will be wrong with you. You will not talk. You keep it to yourself. I don't know where you picked. She's of the opinion I picked the habits from my dad. But I feel like, aside that, life experiences too have all come together to put me in that place. And then she's like, I don't know anything about you. You never talk. You rather carry it alone. I started saying that. I just said,
1: You didn't even tell her anything still.
2: I didn't say anything still. I wasn't even in that mind space to be having that kind of conversation. So, yes, I agree that it has affected me. So, when you see me actually talk, open up, or complain, hold me like this.
1: So, it's hard for you to be vulnerable.
2: Exactly. So, when you actually see me being vulnerable, take it very, very seriously and listen to what I'm telling you.
1: Okay.
2: So,
1: yeah. Okay. What about you, Moses? Do you find it difficult to ask for help being that, you know, you're being perceived as the helper?
4: So, for me, it depends on the family. For me, my family, it's more like a safe space.
1: Okay.
4: And I've also come to terms with myself. I don't mind. I can ask for help for my dad, for my younger ones, if I need to. And for me, it's not even a sign of weakness or vulnerability.
1: Okay.
4: For me, it's just family, because I have the mindset that I come out for them, they come out for me. So, but as outside family, it's difficult.
1: Okay.
4: It's difficult. Yeah.
1: All right. What about you, Annie? 30 seconds, please.
3: Being vulnerable, right?
1: No. Basically, asking for help. Is it difficult for you to ask for anyone at all for help, being that, you know, you're perceived as the one people always come through every time, the helper?
3: Currently, no. But growing up, yes, it was. So I had to make a conscious effort to realize that at the end of the day, you need people in this life, and you can't just do it all alone. You get. So it's not difficult for me right now. I can, if I perceive you, can help me.
1: Help to every firstborn child listening. Thank you for caring so much. But also remember this, you're allowed to rest, you're allowed to ask for help, and you do not have all the answers all the time. This has been Dear Louis. Thank you for spending your part of the day with us. Take care of yourself, take care of each other. Until next time, thank you. It's now time to go, and of course, we've got some bills to pay.
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2: Hello there again, good evening, and welcome inside Hardline Today on Rhythm 93.7 FM Lagos. I am David Chiedu, and this evening, as usual, we cover the stories, the big ones, and then some. I'm joined again today by, I'd like to call them our usual guests, but we're getting there slowly but surely. But good evening once again, Architect Ibi Bozimore. Thank you for joining us this evening on the program. Can you hear me? Oh, we have one of those days.
3: Okay. Just a little bit.
2: Okay, yes.
3: I don't quite hear you, sir.
2: Okay, yes, you can hear me now, yes?
3: Yes, indeed.
2: All right, then. Welcome once again. And Honorable Isiaka Gbadamosi joins us as well. Good evening and welcome. Thank you.
4: Good evening, David. Many thanks for having me, and good evening to our listeners out there.
2: All right. It'll be brisk, it'll be quick, it'll be direct. But of course, we can take your thoughts as well. Give us your thoughts. The numbers are 091-1000-2937. I'll take that again. 091-1000-2937 and 091-1777-1937. And on WhatsApp, you can do the same via that other platform, 081-280-62337. That is 081-280-62337. That's how to get your thoughts in. We value them. We want to hear them. And, of course, we will take them as we go on and as they come in. All right, let's get to it very quickly. The biggest story for today is what happened on the floor of air. They passed a landmark constitutional amendment bill to establish state police nationwide, marking a significant milestone in what appears to have been something that every Nigerian has been waiting for decades. I'm going to start with you, Abi. Take a bite at this one.
3: Well, I noticed that out of 360 people who are being paid for by the taxpayers, only 280 came. I'm persuaded to believe that if they were actually paid per seating, they would actually take their job seriously. Those

0: look, we think this would be the best approach to this. If you guys are saying you cannot do it alone, or if you're saying the federal government is too far away from what is happening at the state level, can we in some way give you the powers to do this? And so I think it's a welcome development. I think every state should be open to receiving this bill. The state houses of assembly should be open to receiving this bill and voting on the bill, so that the issues regarding insecurity and the challenges, you know, that is being faced currently, you know, would be addressed. So it's a case of, I think, you know, most people, most state governors or most states really want the bill, because most times you get state governors saying, oh, the issue of insecurity is the precedent. The state has, the state governors to some extent do not have powers. And so the president or the federal body is saying, okay, if that is the issue, we are giving you powers. And let us see if that alleviates the fears you have or the challenges that you're having. So it's for the state houses of assembly to see this as one step into addressing the insecurity challenges in their state. And we hope that the bill will get the required votes from the 24 state houses of assembly.
1: Right, you're still listening to Hardline today on Rhythm 93.7 FM. We are talking about the monumental decision taken by the House of Representatives to pass a crucial constitutional amendment bill to allow for the creation of state police forces. And we've been speaking with the Programs Director, Policy and Legal Advocacy Center, PLAC, Ms. Yembe Ama. Now, let's move it even further. Little more now at the session, right? One of the lawmakers moved a point of order, and he explained that the particular document, you know, on the proposed bill put together by the House Committee on Constitution Review got to the lawmakers only today, this afternoon. It raised a few dusts. You might want to call that drama. But what do you make of it?
0: Okay, so there is a bit of explanation to that. That's a legislative explanation and a legislative procedure. So the National Assembly the House of Representatives Committee on Constitution Review presented its report on all its constitution alteration bills last year. Now, these reports were considered by the House of Representatives. Now, because of the recent development of the National Assembly receiving the implementation bill and trying to review the state police amendment again to ensure that it's part of the bill. What the speaker, all those bills were presented today in the House of Reps. The report of the committee presented a new report to say, look, we know we have presented the one last year, but because of the numerous changes, because of the numerous amendments that has taken place, most of the provisions of these bills have changed. And one of that bill was the state police. So in essence, there was already a state police bill before the House of Representatives.
1: Mm-hmm.
0: But because of the implementation bill that they received, or the implementation framework that they had received, they had to revise some provisions of the bill to take into consideration these new provisions that were brought in. So they brought in that provision and then made it into a whole document for the for members to look at. Now, that document contained 11 bills, but the speaker was quite knowledgeable about the process, and he informed lawmakers saying, look, I know the document we have given you have 11 bills, but what we are looking at now is the state police bill. So ignore the 10 that you are seeing there and go to the pages that comprises or that consists of the

0: state police bill, and we are going to start our consideration from there. And so if you had the opportunity to follow plenary today, you would see that the speaker, the session was presided over by the speaker. You would observe that the speaker had read the contents of the bill to say clause 1 talks about this, clause 2 talks about funding, clause 3 talks about the command and all of that, and said it has 18 clauses. So lawmakers should look at it, these clauses, and then if they want the clause, they vote in favor of it. If they feel the clause should be amended, they should vote, you know, how they deem fit. So that was the whole idea of what happened. So the member who moved, saying that, oh, they needed more time to look at it, it is right. It's, as a lawmaker, I mean, it's right for him to do that. But after the speaker explained, saying, look, we understand this is a bulky document, but what we are looking at today, for the purpose of our deliberation today, is just the state police.
1: Mm.
0: And I think that issue was resolved, and they went ahead to pass the bill, to consider the report and to pass the bill.
1: All right, interesting stuff. Yeah. We don't have that much time. I would have loved a much more extended session, so that we can actually truly dig as deep as we can go, see if we can find oil when we get, you know, to the depth. But it's been quite the conversation. Thank you very much for joining us this evening. We have been speaking about the passing of the amendment bill to allow amendment bill to allow the creation of state police forces across the Federation. We have been essentially unpacking the implications and, of course, the reality of this particular move by the House of Representatives. Of course, it's going to have its own ratification by the Senate, and of course, it's going to go around the Federation, 36 states of the Federation, their state houses of assembly, and then get to the desk of Mr. President before it's assented, as you have heard so far. We've been speaking with the Programs Director, Policy and Legal Advocacy Center, PLAC, Ms. Iyembe Ama. Thank you very much for joining us on the program this evening, Ms. Ama.
0: Thank you very much, David. It was quite an insightful conversation. Thanks. I think you're doing a great job, so keep it up.
1: Thank you very much. And that's all there is on this edition of Hardline Today and Rhythm 93.7 FM. Many thanks again for tuning in and listening on today's edition. We'll be back on Tuesday next week. Have a great evening. The news comes up at the top of the hour.
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1: I am Danny Abigail with the news. First, our top stories. House of Representatives passes landmark state police bill. First batch of 268 Nigerian returnees arrives from South Africa. DSS and military foil plot to kidnap WAEC students in Southeast. Now, details of these and other stories. The House of Representatives has passed a constitutional amendment bill seeking to establish state police across Nigeria. Lawmakers approved the proposal with overwhelming support during Thursday's plenary, presided over by Speaker Tajuddin Abbas, with 289 members voting in favor. The bill seeks to create federal and state police formations while allowing states to establish their own police services subject to national standards. The proposal now moves to the Senate and must also receive approval from state assemblies before it can become law.
2: That will show Nigerians that we truly, truly care that our lives are protected, not just through the guns and the bullets of the military, but through legislative intervention that we are making here today. I beg of you that we make this constitutional review to be something that will leave a legacy. It has gone through the parliament severally, but today we can bring the journey to an end by giving Nigerians what they have actually longed for.
3: Nigeria 1999 has amended to provide for the establishment of state police and for related matters, and in so doing approve the bill. And this bill is supported by IS 289, NAYS 1, abstain 0, total 290.
1: Meanwhile, Theodric Agbedi, representing Sagbama Ekeremo Federal Constituency of Bayelsa State, has emerged as the new minority leader of the House of Representatives. His appointment follows the resignation and defection of former minority leader Kingsley Chinda, which created a vacancy in the opposition leadership. The minority caucus also named Mansoor Soro as minority whip and Abdulsamad Dasuki as deputy minority whip. Lawmakers say the new leadership is expected to strengthen opposition coordination and parliamentary oversight. The Senate has formally distanced itself from comments attributed to Senator Adams Oshiomhole, describing officials of the Nigerian National Petroleum Company Limited as criminals and thieves. During Thursday's plenary, lawmakers adopted a motion moved by Senate leader Opeyemi Bamidele, stating that the remarks were personal views and do not represent the official position or resolutions of the Senate. The upper chamber reaffirmed its commitment to fairness, due process, and responsible legislative oversight.
4: Finally selected music ministers that will take us to a greater height of worship.
5: Resolved to discountenance the purported warrant of arrest issued by the Senate Committee on Public Accounts on Mala Melekiari, former GMD of NNPCL, on Wednesday, 10th day of June 2026, and regard such as null and void. We affirm the commitment of the Senate to robust legislative oversight, transparency, accountability, while preserving the rule of law, constitutionalism, and the institutional integrity of the National Assembly of the Federal Republic of Nigeria. Those in support of this prayer say aye, and those against say nay. The ayes have it.
1: The resolution follows controversy over a reported warrant recommended against former NNPCL Group Chief Executive Melek Nyari, who says he is currently abroad receiving medical treatment. The first batch of Nigerians evacuated from South Africa following recent xenophobic attacks has arrived in Lagos. 268 returnees landed at the Murtala Mohammed International Airport on Thursday aboard an Air Peace flight arranged by the federal government. The Minister of Foreign Affairs, Bianca Odumegwu Ojukwu, had earlier disclosed that more than 1,000 Nigerians have indicated their desire to return home, with further evacuation flights expected. In a statement, the Minister of Foreign Affairs says the repatriation effort reflects the government's commitment to protecting the welfare and safety of Nigerians abroad. Nigeria and Ethiopia have signed an agreement to transfer more than 100 Nigerian prisoners from Ethiopian correctional facilities back to Nigeria. The Minister of Foreign Affairs, Bianca Odumegwu Ojukwu, in a post on her official X handle, says the deal will allow inmates held in Kaliti and Abba Samuel prisons to serve the remainder of their sentences at home. The agreement, signed alongside Attorney General Latifa Bimi, is described as a humanitarian and justice-based initiative. The minister says the move follows concerns over conditions in Ethiopian prisons and reflects the government's commitment to Nigerians abroad. The Department of State Services, DSS, and the Nigerian Army have foiled an alleged plot by members of the outlawed Eastern Security Network to kidnap students writing the ongoing WAEC examinations in the southeast. Security operatives raided suspected ESN armories in Enugu State, recovering assault rifles, ammunition, grenades, and items, including the National Youth Service Corps NYC uniforms. The DSS said in a statement that the suspects planned to attack schools in Enugu, Anambra, and Imo States while disguised as Corps members. Several suspects were reportedly arrested as investigations continue. Police in Ogun State have filed an alleged plot to kidnap a Chinese national and demand a 50 million naira ransom. Officers of the Obalende Division arrested two suspects identified as Chiwendu Owemena and Jimo Ojo, following intelligence reports of a planned abduction along the Ijebuode Odogbolu Expressway. The spokesperson for the State Police Command, DSP Olusheyi Babasheyi, who disclosed this in a statement on Thursday, said one of the suspects allegedly used his position as a driver and interpreter within the victim's company to facilitate the plot. The statement said efforts are underway to arrest a third suspect, who remains at large. Nigeria's permanent representative to the United Nations, Ambassador Jimo Ibrahim, has called for stronger global disability inclusion and greater transparency within UN institutions. Speaking at the 19th Conference of State Parties in New York, Ibrahim said, "Persons with disabilities remain underrepresented despite international commitments." He urged the UN to disclose disability employment data and called on member states to strengthen inclusive policies. He said equal opportunity and accountability are essential for true global inclusion.
6: We believe in Nigeria that in every there is ability and there is need for United Nations to publish data in respect of people with disability in their employment. Not doing so is not encouraging. And Nigeria government wants accountability in respect of persons with disability working in United Nations to be published forthwith in the data of the United Nations.
1: The Group Chief Executive Officer of

from the crate, another hip-hop classic from 1998, DMX featuring Faith Evans, with How's It Going Down. And this bounces off DMX's classic album, It's Dark and Hell Is Hot. And this song was produced by Dane Grease. The song showed a softer side of X, storytelling, vulnerability, relationship drama, but still authentic to the core. And Faith Evans on the hook, timeless. This song remains one of DMX's biggest crossover hits, and still gets heavy love from old school hip-hop fans worldwide. I tell you, real music ages different.

0: This is the top seven on the Rhythm Nation. JJ, world famous, the Mecca Don. And a seven this evening, Lil Yachty featuring Nems with Geeking. Lil Baby and Hot Boy are at six with Alicia. Asha Cat is at five with Forgiveness. Babies at four featuring Young May, I mean YK Niece with Pop That Thing. Chris Brown's at three featuring Leon Thomas with Falling. And at two from 1998, DMX featuring Faith Evans with How's It Going Down.
1: And now for the number one song for the top seven champs at seven.
0: We're sitting comfortably at the number one spot this week. Back Outside by BNXN featuring SARS. Now this song is moving crazy right now. SARS delivers elite level production. As always, smooth drums, rich bounce, clean transitions, and that signature futuristic Afrobeat soundscape. BNXN glides effortlessly over the instrumental with melodies, confidence, and that slick conversational flow that the fans go crazy about. Streaming numbers are building fast across Apple Music Nigeria and Spotify Afrobeats playlists, and expectations are high for this to become one of the season's biggest songs. So Outside Season officially activated. And here it is. Check it out.

0: Y'all been listening to a presentation of the top seven on the Rhythm Nation, produced by Manasa Musa, aka Nuzavedi, JJ, world famous, the Mecca Don. And I'll be back on the next one at seven. 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
1: Bet Naija, truly Naija.
2: Although no case of Ebola has been reported in Nigeria, we must remain observant following the outbreak of the disease in Central Africa. 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
1: I don't understand. Yes, it is.
0: Is it? And I am with two people in the studio. Firstly, we have got Thandi Abigail on Abigail. And we have Mercy Chinwo.
1: Yay.
0: Oh, I said fine, Mercy Chini.
1: Better, please. Before people start thinking I'm Mercy Chinwo, please, I'm not.
2: To surprise you that people do not really know her speaking voice.
0: That's actually
1: right.
0: It's Mercy Chinwo that's in the studio, actually.
1: No, please.
0: So you guys can call in. Maybe she'll set up a day to give you guys autographs and stuff, you know. Gospel artist. But yeah, how are you guys doing? How are you feeling? We're about to get into the drive chat segment, and I'm pretty excited for it. How are you feeling about it?
1: Well, I feel elated. I'm excited. I want to know what's up your sleeves, because you're always, you know, popping up surprises.
0: Well,
1: I don't know what you want to talk about today, so yeah. But I'm sure it's going to be interesting. I'm mischievous, because I see that funny smile.
0: Hey, voila.
1: On your face.
2: I think the thing for me is because there's a lot going on around the world, so it could just be anything. So yeah.
0: Ah, this is from the Telegraph, you know, talking about this is something different, Charles. We can't bring this conversation on air because
2: just give us an idea, just a snippet of what it is. We might not discuss it, but let's just have an idea of what it is.
0: No. But before we get into that, ask you the same question about the... No, did I ask you the riddles? No, I didn't.
2: No, you didn't ask me.
0: I didn't ask you. I asked once the other time and I didn't.
2: Okay, ask the riddles. I may not answer, but ask the riddles.
0: This is good.
2: Let's see.
0: The riddles I asked
2: Mercy. There's some things that are beneath me, so...
0: Guy, man. Mercy failed with flying colors.
1: I don't fail. What was the riddle again?
0: No, I'm not... You're not going to answer.
1: I'm always winning before you let me speak bad English here.
0: Okay, so this is for...
1: I win always.
0: No, you failed in flying colors. You didn't get anything. So, this is Thandi. Yeah.
1: Okay.
0: Which is heavier, 100 kg of feathers or 100 kg of stone? Yeah, that's the word.
1: Yeah, I remember. Yeah.
2: But they're both like 100 kg.
0: Which is heavier?
2: They're both 100 kg.
0: Hey! Thandi Abigail! All right, bet. Okay, so the second one is...
2: These are the issues.
1: we went to school.
0: Hey! So you're saying Mercy did not go to school. But Mercy missed it. No, let me ask you a second question.
1: No, I won. I remember. I got it.
0: No, you did not.
1: I did.
0: No, you did not. Don't worry.
1: You just want to lie against me, but it's okay.
0: I'm 100% sure you didn't get it. But this is the second one.
2: Okay.
0: But actually, you got... Don't worry.
1: I got it.
0: I asked you three questions.
1: Mm-hmm.
0: You got one question. You got the first variation of the second question.
2: Okay.
0: So.
1: Anyways, move on.
0: Are in two locations that has 100 degrees.
1: Oh.
0: A room. That's an enclosed room and outside. Which is the hotter 100 degrees?
2: It's still 100 degrees. What do you want me to say? You're in two locations.
0: Yeah, which room is hotter?
2: They are both 100 degrees.
0: Are you sure?
1: Final answer.
2: If it's 100 degrees in the studio and it's 100 degrees in the...
0: Yeah, I said 100 degrees, 100 degrees.
2: In the building.
0: Which is hotter?
2: They are both 100 degrees. Final answer.
0: Final answer, that's wrong.
2: So what?
0: The room, unfortunately.
2: The room.
0: Yes.
2: How is it the room?
0: Well, the reason why, like,
2: because
0: I said...
2: Because it's constricted or what?
0: No, because you exist in the question.
1: What is that?
2: Explain.
0: Right. So, you being in the room that is 100 degrees simply means that room is pretty much going to be hotter regardless of if it's 100 degrees.
2: Oh, because I'm now a factor added to the heat of the room. Okay.
0: Exactly. So, heat that comes out of...
2: So, it would be wherever I am that is hotter.
0: Yes. Oh. No, not necessarily. If you're outside, it's still the same. It doesn't matter. Yeah, that's how it works, unfortunately.
2: That's how it works.
0: Yeah, because the...
2: Anyway, I know. If I'm in a room, it will be hotter. I mean, normal level.
0: Good.
2: Normal stuff.
0: I beg. Let's move on.
2: Okay, what's the third question?
0: There's no third question again. You spoke it. Anyways. I was going to talk about something very interesting. I saw something online, but I think we're going to... Okay, actually, before we go on the break, I'll just give you a snippet so you guys can start warming up to the question. This is speaking about the Trump administration. You know, people that like to travel and jackpa. So Trump administration revokes hundreds of visas after uncovering West Africa-linked birth tourism network. That's what we're just going to be speaking about, dissecting that. We're going to move into the state police and where we see that going, because I actually think it's a good factor. You know, I wanted to talk about Adolf Hitler, but you know.
2: There are different ways to look at this police matter, but yeah, that's what the hour is for.
0: Yeah, which hour? Relax. Anyways, we're going to go on a short break. When we come back, it's more conversations. It's still the Evening Drive on Rhythm 93.7.
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1: I'm not there.
0: Why did you suddenly keep quiet?
2: No, I'd landed already.
0: That's good. If you're just joining us, this is the Evening Drive in Rhythm 93.7. The phone lines are always, actually, they're not always open. They're just open now, so you can call in and be a part of the conversation. Numbers to call 091-1000-2937 or 091-1777-1937. I'll say that again. Numbers to call 091-1000-2937 or 091-1777-1937. Speaking about the Trump administration, which revokes hundreds of visas after uncovering West Africa-linked birth tourism networks. Okay, so the thing is, yeah, like, a lot of people want to jackpot, a lot of people want to leave the country. And what's the best way to do it, especially when you feel like, okay, all hope is lost for you, you need to get visas for the rest of your life? You try to give birth so your child doesn't have to go through that same thing. So you gotta give birth abroad. I mean, so that's the vibe. But now we're hearing that the Trump administration is going to revoke. That's gangster.
1: But you're laughing because you're not affected. This is not.
0: No. See, that, see,
1: I'm upset about.
0: No. Why are you upset? I don't understand.
1: Why wouldn't I be upset? So I mean, I have. Anyways, go ahead.
2: Okay, so I think it's like when you uncover like a criminal activity going on under your nose. I think that's what it did. But the first question I had when I heard this was, why now?
0: I don't understand. Does it matter when? You just said something interesting.
2: This has been going on for a while. It's a criminal thing.
0: Exactly. Right?
2: Because people, they said they uncovered some organizations. No, I think my main question is, why only West Africa? Because I am very sure this is not limited to West Africa. America is one of them countries, at least whether we like it or not, it's one of them countries that people want to move to. Because it's a free country. It is sold as a free country.
0: So, to speak,
2: so people in different parts of the world want to migrate to America. That's why you have different races in America. And that's why racism is a big deal there. But why is it West Africa that you did a crackdown on and you're revoking visas from West African countries? That is my question.
0: Well, because we're not serious. That's the truth. We don't have our act together. That's, unfortunately, that's what it is. You know, and I understand that there's a lot of tension between America and like the Middle East. So you could say, okay, third world countries from the Middle East, why didn't they do that? Maybe their own is coming. So it's, they have to start somewhere. And unfortunately, they picked us in the lottery. So, and you know, it is. See, this is another thing that just points you to the fact that you need to start working on your own country. And it just goes back to the conversation how everybody just sees, Nigeria is this, Nigeria is that, the government is this, the government is that. But really, they don't want to do their part. You know, they don't want to do their part. And instead, when there's a bit of criticism, they are the first to talk, and then they run out of the country because, you know, they can do all those things. And now it looks like that avenue, because since that's what we like criminal activity.
2: the easy way out, basically.
1: Yeah. No, but why? In fact, I don't know why you're laughing so hard. I don't understand
0: because really it's very it's very embarrassing. That's why I'm laughing, because why are we always involved in one level of fraud or the other? Why is it us?
2: I'm just happy it's not limited to Nigeria.
1: But you see, okay, yeah, as much as it's not limited to Nigeria, but Nigeria is indirectly affected, right?
0: Sure. You are directly affected.
1: Yeah. So the funny thing is, Nigerians have been in America for years, and they've contributed immensely to the economy. Now, all of a sudden, you now think that, oh, they're criminals, and you want to send them out.
0: So now
1: that America is America, a lot of people made America what America is today. And all of a sudden, they've realized that these people are no longer useful, or they are now illegal immigrants. Now you want to send them out?
0: No, it's just people that got there. So it's the thing. So it's if you get there through the criminal way.
2: Okay.
0: That's the truth. So this is an illegal thing that they did. And that is how they got their visas or whatever the case
1: you know,
0: might
1: be. This thing just makes me feel like they're the ones behind. Sorry, real quick. Let me just drop this. Mm-hmm. I think this makes me feel like they're the ones behind the South African. The indigenous South Africans.
0: I think that's a bit too far.
1: Honestly, that's a bit too far.
0: That's a hot take.
1: Yeah, it is.
0: Nah, I don't think so.
1: Let's look at it deeply.
0: South Africa
1: because
0: has
1: how
0: been
1: they
0: that
1: just
0: way.
1: Rise up against other Africans like them all of a sudden.
0: No, they've always been no, like that. South Africans sudden. Have always yeah. been like
1: no,
0: that.
1: No, it has become more immense or intense, rather.
0: True, but they've always been like that. That's why they would always advise you against traveling to South Africa.
1: There's something fueling this amount of resistance by this indigenous
0: how about
1: Africans.
0: We look at it from our point, Nigerians, what are we doing wrong? You see, that's the thing. This is the problem. We don't want to take accountability. We just think we're perfect. What if, you see, I don't know, we have no obligation or we have no entitlement to any of these things. If they want us out, we should get out. That's the truth.
1: No.
0: Wait, you see, this is what I mean. Let me explain. Let me explain. It's the hard truth. Let me explain.
1: It's not.
0: It is.
1: They are part of the world.
0: No, it doesn't matter. Wait, let me explain something. Okay,
1: they're part of an organization.
0: Yeah.
1: Right?
0: Yeah.
1: They sign treaties to allow countries like ours go into the country and do business.
0: True.
1: We've done businesses there. We've opened a lot of businesses. We've made South Africa what it is. And all of a sudden...
0: They want to kick us out. Yes.
1: Exactly. And they take over our businesses.
0: See, unfortunately, it's unfair. But let me tell you something. Yeah. This will. Why do you think this will never?
1: Don't forget that they're doing businesses here in Nigeria as well.
0: Don't throw away our own accountability. That's one part to it.
1: Mm-hmm.
0: Another part to this thing is this would never happen to the likes of an America, the likes of an England. This would never happen. Why would it happen to us? We take accountability, and that's what we don't want to do. See, the truth is, if somebody is in my house and I don't want them in my house anymore, they cannot tell me that they're obligated to stay in my house. They cannot.
1: If there's a social contract,
0: if there is an agreement, they are obligated. There's no agreement on the government level. Which means there's no agreement or hierarchy to the fact that both of us are paying rent, which therefore means it's not just my house and I cannot kick you out.
2: So I think the whole situation with South Africa, it's I think to some extent they're in their rights.
0: It's upsetting.
2: They're in their rights.
0: It's inhumane.
2: Because they're kicking out the illegal migrants.
0: No, legal too.
2: No, the legal migrants are there. I have people that are there.
0: Ah, they are probably lucky.
2: No, as long as you are a legal migrant or you're kind of like a citizen.
0: So the videos that we're seeing about legal people is just propaganda being pushed?
2: Mm. To some extent, I believe so.
0: Okay.
1: I don't think so.
2: It's the illegal people that they were trying. But the thing is, you would not know who is legal or illegal.
0: Exactly. So how do you want to check?
2: Exactly.
1: They don't
2: even have the right to eject people in that manner.
1: They have an authority. They have.
0: Oh yeah, definitely.
1: So why are they not the ones? That's why I mentioned earlier.
0: This would never happen to an America.
1: Okay.
0: This would never happen to an England. Exactly. And our country is the way it is at this point in time. You know, we need to step up. If your country was great and good and they are kicking you out of our country, would you think twice before you go?
2: So the returnees that we received today or the people that that signed up to leave the country, those are the illegal ones. If they had proper papers,
0: they probably
2: would have the right to be in the country.
1: Even the legal ones are still afraid
2: it's just
1: of their
2: that
1: lives.
2: Of course.
1: Because you're going to your place of work, somebody stops you and says, "Oh, are you South African?"
0: It's a scary situation to live in. But like I always mention, we need to take accountability. We just like to cry.

0: question I asked.
1: Evidence of people.
0: So that's the question I asked. If that was propaganda. So because there's a lot of things that you might feel is genuinely accurate, but it's not accurate. You know, that's why I asked that question. Is it propaganda? She was like, more than likely. Because if you're saying
1: it's propaganda,
0: if what we
1: how do you kick people off? Well, watching a live video, this is live evidence here. So what's the propaganda there?
0: No, stopping people.
1: They're even telling you, I'm a legal immigrant. I have my documents. I have my this. I have my that. And you're saying, as long as you're not a South African, go back to your country and fix your country. That's what we're trying to do. They're not even asking if you're legal or not. So what I'm trying to say is this: in the world, whatever, nations or whatever, there are organizations where you have agreements with other countries whereby they can come into your country and do business legally. And that's about and live legally and do business. Are there Ghanaians in Nigeria? Yes. Are there South Africans in Nigeria? Yes. Are there Lebanese in Nigeria? Yes.
0: And why can't and so why those things not, happen why, to
1: exactly.
0: them?
1: Exactly. Yeah.
0: But that's the question. That's what I've been telling you. No, because
1: we're educated and we're accommodating.
0: I pity you. That's not
1: if you compare our level of education with that of the South Africans, you know that we're way more
0: educated.
1: That's not
0: the point. Then if that's the case,
1: it's part of it.
0: Okay, what do we have to show for it? What do we have to show for it?
1: Oh wait, the fact that our country is not working the way it's meant to work does not mean that we don't have people who have intellectual.
0: That's not the point. See, that's not the point.
1: Who are educated, well studied,
0: if you boast about something that you have this thing.
1: Okay.
0: And you don't have anything to show for it.
1: Because we have bad leaders and corrupt leaders that make Nigeria seem as if it can't work does not mean that we don't have all it takes to make Nigeria work.
0: Unfortunately,
1: and be a
0: world-class that's what it
1: country.
0: Means. Unfortunately, that's what it means because that's what
1: that's
0: we
1: not
0: have.
1: What it means. The fact that the uneducated people are there, or people, most of the people, like I say this, Nigerians are ruled by the worst of us.
0: Yes. I'm pretty sure that's wrong.
1: That's
0: 100% wrong.
1: That's true.
0: Somebody said something there. That's very wrong.
1: That's
0: somebody
1: very
0: said,
1: true.
0: Oh, no. It's not. Now, when you look, I'll explain why it is wrong. You see, this is the issue with Nigerians, and this is why Nigeria, for the most part, it will take a while before it gets better. That's the reality. This is something I always say. Oh, Nigerians always blame the government for every single thing. Now, the problem is, it is ourselves. People are claiming to be good when it matters. These people, the people in power do, but at a more manageable level. When I say manageable, I mean
1: at a lower level, because they're not
0: at a level
1: power.
0: That is irrelevant, which means there's nothing that should be strong enough to deceive
1: what
0: you at that level.
1: Wait,
0: one second. No, it is.
1: About,
0: it really
1: I'm
0: is.
1: I'm talking about both intellectual and
0: wait now.
1: The people who are representing us are very low intellectually.
0: That's not true.
1: That's not true.
0: Let me tell you why that's
1: not
0: true.
1: Really educated.
0: See, if that was the case, okay, listen. Wait now. If a caveman was in charge of an organization you were working in,
1: yeah,
0: do you think that organization will last, especially if you have brilliant people underneath, very intellectually sound people? Do you think that organization will last? Yes or no?
1: It wouldn't last.
0: It wouldn't. Why? Because those people would be smart enough to rise up and take over.
1: Yes.
0: Now, why do you think we are in the same position we have been all this time, and they use frivolous things to manipulate and control us? Are you calling those people dumb? Those people are very smart people.
1: They just have the power.
0: Really. If you can use power,
1: they have the military in their hands. They have the money. They have the billions.
0: It doesn't matter. There are so many people that have had billions and are broke today. Now these people. Let's see. I'm trying to explain something. People that are dumb will not be able to successfully rule and manipulate you in a way that is so beneficial to them that you have no angle or avenue or access to climb to the top to overthrow them.
1: You don't even need any form of intellectual capacity to be wicked. You can just be wicked.
0: No, that's not the point.
2: No, he's talking about usurping power.
0: Exactly.
1: Talking about usurping power.
0: No, that's what I'm saying. You claim said people are not intelligent educated, how are they able to control you with such ease, you that is the said educated
1: because
0: person?
1: Because they have the power in their hands. Okay, let me give you an example. The protest that happened 5 years ago, is it 5 or 6 years ago?
0: Mm-hmm.
1: Six years ago at the Lekki toll gate.
0: Yep.
1: We had the power, we had the people, we had everyone.
0: But what happened? They outsmarted you guys.
1: Because they had military power in their hands. They had weapons.
0: Nope, they took advantage.
1: We didn't have weapons.
0: They took advantage of our ignorance.
1: What are you

0: talking about. Which ignorance.
1: Exactly. Thank you.
0: They took advantage of what?
2: Conflicts and lack of unity.
1: Exactly.
0: Lack of unity. We were united in that ground.
1: Okay. Then how were they able to sneak in and
2: till
1: do
2: today,
1: all the...
2: Till today, you still hear arguments.
0: Certain things I can't say here,
2: till today, you still have arguments about people
0: maybe
2: saying
0: off
2: it happened,
0: we'll talk about
2: it happened,
0: but
2: it happened, it did not happen.
1: It happened. Like it, there's no unity.
0: They're trying to control...
1: How are they able to... See, the point I am making... It's not money. Money doesn't talk.
0: They pay people money to shut up. I'm not saying the truth. I'm
1: so covered. So that's the intelligent person.
0: Why do you think DJ? What's her name now? Why do you think she sought asylum and never came back to Nigeria? What's her name? The DJ that was behind
1: that the lady.
0: I can't remember her name.
2: Is it
1: No.
0: I can't remember her name right now.
2: But I remember
0: she was forced out. Yes.
1: That's not the point. The point I'm making is these people are not dumb, as you see. They are not uneducated.
0: I think we should open the phone lines. You guys call. Let's hear your opinion, because honestly, I hear Yande, but when you don't have the military might, you don't have the ammunition, we don't have the guns, we don't have all of that. If
1: you don't
0: we
1: need
0: had
1: that,
0: it would have been easy to fight them.
1: You don't need that. Let me explain why we don't need that. Nigeria is a place of unstable people. Nigeria is a place where people are not as smart as you think they are. I'm telling you. There are a lot of smart people in Nigeria.
2: Smart people would rather keep quiet.
1: Thank you.
2: And not fight.
1: It's crazy. Now, this group of people in Nigeria that
0: have... They're protecting their money. They're protecting their
1: businesses. Wait, one second. This is the thing. This is the reason why I applaud people like VDM. But he tries to do things like this, but people don't really get the message because they're interested in cruise and calm, and you can really understand where they're coming from. They're coming from the mindset of they're going through a lot, so they just don't want to think. Life is already too stressful. Now, the problem and the downside to that, the consequence of that type of action, is the fact that most of these people end up being slow or being sheep. They don't understand things fully. They have no perspective. And they have comprehension issues. And as a result of that, they attack the wrong things. Or they just settle for, let me make fun of this thing. And when they make fun of this, they'll feel all right. You get that dopamine hit. They chase the clout. They're happy. This is that. Blah, blah, blah. Everything dies. But if you were to talk about the intelligent people that you're speaking about, that, oh, they should be intelligent, they will attack things on the said questions, the smart questions. They will listen to things on certain levels. They will know when to act, how to act, not following just out of emotions or being sheep. That's the problem. That's why we get into situations where, oh, there's no unity, like she mentioned. Why were they able to infiltrate the protest and turn it and make it seem like we were the ones causing havoc? How were they able to slip in people to dismantle it from the inside? How? Those are dumb people?
0: Yeah.
1: Nah.
0: They had the guns. They had everything.
1: It's not. You don't use guns to do things like
2: that.
1: It's strategy. You don't use guns to do things like that.
0: When they got to the protest ground, they shot at people. They shot at protesters.
1: That's not how things start. Let me see. Something can start in a way that you think is all good. But something kicks off, and the reason why that thing kicked off was so a distraction can happen for these said people to now say, oh, I had to intervene because this thing happened. But you don't even know that they are the ones that organized the thing that caused the situation. That's what I'm saying. The only reason why they can now intercept or they can get in is because they're smarter than you in that point in time, or they had a better strategy.
0: They had a better strategy, maybe not smarter.
1: If somebody outsmarts you in chess, the person at that game, or you cannot call that person dumb.
0: I see what you mean, but
1: these people are not dumb. I'm telling you, the thing is that
0: when I talk about dumb, right? It's not just in
2: they're not intelligent enough.
0: Yeah.
1: Nah, they are. Don't worry. That's why Nigeria is made to work in a certain way.
0: It might not be them. People who are intelligent.
1: That's the problem. That's the thing. We don't even know.
0: So that's what I'm saying. That
1: I honestly think it's the other way around, because the people around them, those ones are sus. I don't think so. The ones around them, I don't think And people are the ones that are not smart.
0: No. So it's not like they're not smart. They're just enjoying the money that comes from it. They're enjoying the privilege.
3: Everyone is looking out for themselves.
1: Everyone is looking out for them. But the bottom line is, these guys.
0: What I agree with you on is that the average Nigerian is a selfish person.
4: Yes.
0: And that's why.
3: Very self-centered.
0: Selfish, greedy. And that's why it would be very difficult to overpower these people, because at the end of the day, there'll be somebody that they can bribe.
3: When everybody tries to unite, there will be the people that would break things up because they're thinking about themselves.
0: That's the only thing.
3: And I think one way or the other, it then leads to why Trump will say, you people should leave this place.
1: Exactly.
3: You criminals.
1: Exactly. Because, see...
3: I think the whole context of this Trump situation is people that come with the aim of just giving birth there, getting
1: that's the problem,
3: and then going.
1: That's who they are revoking from.
3: Yeah, those
1: you
3: are
1: can't
3: the people
1: that
3: they are revoking their citizenship.
1: Like, imagine.
3: So it's like, oh, I'm pregnant. I am. Let's
1: say you are. Congratulations.
3: Please. I'm perhaps 8 months pregnant. Mm-hmm. And then I know because if I'm.
1: And that's when I remember I want to travel.
0: Then you're a citizen. Yeah, then, so you just go do that.
3: That kind of thing. And then leave. And then the kid already has the citizenship and they can use that.
0: So they're now going to revoke all the citizenship. Is that what
1: happened? Yes, because they did it through illegal illegal means. You tell me when you're applying for your visa, you're applying for a visa, you're telling me you're going for a holiday.
3: Yes.
1: But the reality is
3: you're
1: you won't
3: going
1: go
3: to
1: born again.
3: Yeah.
0: But how, like,
1: that's a crime.
0: So the law is going to be retrogressive in application, because I don't see how you want to. All of a sudden, it's now a crime.
1: No, it is. So this is the problem. Let me explain why this is the problem.
0: Or is it? It's always been a crime, because I haven't.
1: No, it's
0: my research.
1: A crime is a crime. It's you're lying. You're traveling on false pretense.
3: Yeah,
1: it's a crime. It's illegal.
3: Yeah. So they are.
0: How are they going to prove that?
1: It's on false pretense.
3: Those are the.
1: That's why. That's what they are saying. Yeah. They found
3: the agencies
1: behind all these things. Imagine, like, you have your business right now today. Mm-hmm. Yeah. Imagine one of your employees finds out a loophole in your system. Answer this question. Loophole. Everybody likes loophole until now. Then with the thing happen to no wahala. You have your company.
0: Yeah.
1: Your company. You have what's it called? Your employees.
0: Yeah.
1: Now one of your employees finds a loophole in the system that gives them extra money every month.
0: Mm-hmm.
1: And you don't find out about it. We say keep it.
0: Of course not, yes.
1: Don't like the loophole when the thing is affecting you.
0: You see, so I'm talking about the legal backing for...
1: There's no legal backing.
0: Wait, hear me now. Hear what I'm trying to say, right? Before you can call something a criminal act, there must be a law that prescribes that act. Do you get what I mean?
1: There's no law. You lied on your application.
3: I'm saying you lied on your application. Let her land.
1: Does it have anything to do with lying on the application?
3: Let her land.
0: Calm down. Now hear
3: let
0: me.
3: They
0: are talking about the agencies that organize these things, right?
1: Yes.
0: At the time they were existent, right? Were decriminalized?
1: No, because that's what scams
0: you.
1: Are. When you track down a Yahoo boy,
0: see, law does not work like that.
1: It does. You're literally lying on an application.
0: Guys,
1: it's very simple.
0: So this is the course that I study, and I'm telling you.
1: No, you're lying on an application.
0: You cannot apply a rule retrogressively.
1: What? You lied on your application. You're gone.
3: I understand what you mean by you were. What's the word? What's the word for lying? What's the other word? Anyway.
1: False pretense.
3: Exactly. You pretended to want to do something and you wanted to do something else.
1: Mm.
3: What she's saying is what you pretended to do was not by the
0: criminal
3: law
0: at that
3: wrong.
0: Time. Yes.
3: So what they could have done...
1: No, that's pointless though.
3: What they could have done was to then restructure the law.
1: So not necessarily.
3: That,
1: so there doesn't need
3: that.
1: To be a law. No, let me explain why.
3: That,
1: this is wait. What, let me
0: how
1: calm down. There doesn't. No, no, no.
0: How
1: one second.
0: You're going to apply for a visa, right?
3: No. Hold on. Apparently,
1: I don't understand why you guys are skipping this.
3: No,
1: this bit.
3: Apparently,
1: this has never been legal.
3: So the thing is, there is no way that you can say, "Oh, this is exactly what I'm going to do." I can have that intention of, "Oh, I just want to give birth."
0: Thank you.
3: There is also the possibility of I actually just went on holiday and I just happened to give.
1: No, yeah, that is a possibility. But now, no. That is a possibility. But guess what? These agencies, like I mentioned earlier, calm down now. These agencies, what they have things to crack down on hospital visits. They do all these things, so it has been pre-planned. Now,
0: no.
1: Everything
0: was criminalized at the time.
1: What is about if they crack down? If they crack down on your money laundering scheme. It was working for a long time. You opened up a shop.
0: It was money
1: listen,
0: laundry.
1: Listen, calm down now. Calm down now.
0: Laundry.
1: Calm down first now.
2: I think we need to listen to some music, to be honest.
1: Wait, one second. We'll listen to music in a sec. So, your money laundering business is working. You opened your

0: a furniture shop, which is legal. They never cracked down on your money laundering. Now they crack down on your money laundering years later. And you're saying, oh, they cannot take my money now because when I open my furniture shop,
1: what I'm saying is the base thing
0: on what you did, you went for your visa application. You think everywhere is lawless like Nigeria? You went for your visa application, and what you said you were going to do there is not what you did. And these agencies promote that. They will tell you, oh, that's what they advertise here. Give birth abroad. Blah, blah, blah, this. Do this here. And what you're applying, they will coach you on what to tell them in the visa office. You will tell them, oh, I'm going for holiday. I'm going for this. But when you get there, they are organizing your hospital trips and all of that because they know you are there to give birth. So, of course, that is illegal. There's no two ways about it or trying to hide or say, was it illegal then? You have lied on your visa application. This is not Nigeria that you come and apply for a job and you tell them, oh yes, I'm fluent in Spanish, and then they will hire you because
1: I know it's everywhere.
0: I'm just saying the same thing over and over again.
1: The point is, that's what I mentioned to you at the start.
0: The point is, as long as you have lied on your visa application to enter their country,
1: is it a crime in the American law, right? In the American criminal code. Is it written that telling a lie?
0: Google it. I don't know the American criminal code. Just Google it. Is it illegal to lie on your visa? No, no. Just that's all you need to do. See, you'll get your factual answer.
1: Instead of us having a conversation about opinions,
0: we'll get your factual. Let me do it because I don't understand.
1: What I'm trying to tell you is this: those agencies at the time they were operating, right? If there was no law in America to say that they're criminal. Then you cannot now commit
2: a crime and then start punishing for it.
0: That's what I'm just trying to say. Is it illegal to lie on your visa application? Yes, lying on a visa application is illegal in virtually every country. Here's what that typically means. Simple. It is illegal. So I don't understand why you're trying to... This is the thing about accountability that I mentioned earlier. You try to do something that you know is illegal, something crack down on it, you get your prizes for stupid actions, and then it turns into, oh, but you shouldn't have, but what? Take your accountability. It is illegal. Just like illegal immigrants who enter into the country, they'll say, oh, I've been working here, I'm an American, I helped build this, I helped build that, but you are illegal. There are ways to enter legally and nobody will disturb you. Okay. Now, when they deport you for your illegal entry, people will start crying, oh, you are mean, you are doing this, but why did you enter illegally? If you're so progressive, when a thief enters your house to go and chill there, when he enters and he breaks your locks to enter clean into your house, tell him, oh, bro, you can stay inside my house. Don't worry, it's not a big deal. I welcome everybody. Bro, come on. It's illegal. It's very simple.
2: I think what they could have just done was to make it clear that this is something that cannot go on, as opposed to just revoke.
0: You would revoke it if you find out something is illegal. If you crack down on a syndicate, what do? You arrest them. If the guys that that Nigeria worked hand in hand to, you know, the Yahoo boys that they said that they took, that they apprehended, the FBI or...
2: Have they deported them already?
0: I think they took some in Nigeria.
2: I heard about that.
0: Exactly. So that type of thing. They've been doing their thing since. But then I'll come and tell them, ah, people should stop it too. It's illegal. Stop it too. No, they've cracked down. You've already done the crime. You see, the thing, you've done the crime. So there are consequences for actions. But the problem with Nigerians is we don't want that consequence. We want them to say, oh yeah, next time, don't worry.
2: As you said, this is not limited to just Nigerians.
0: No, it's not, it's West Africa. But I'm saying us Nigerians. I don't know how other places, other countries are reacting to this news. But I know Nigerians will take it as, oh, this man is a bad man, Kiniko. But when they were doing the crime, they were enjoying themselves. You know, that's the thing. Everybody likes loopholes, and they like I like loophole. Let me not lie. But the thing is, the difference between me and most people is when there's that accountability P, and I now realize that, I messed up. Accountability, I know, yes, I messed up. It's happened so many times. I will say, yes, I messed up. But the problem with most Nigerians is when it's time for accountability, they'll start playing victim as if to say, or they will start insulting you as if it's their right to do the illegal thing. Anyways, people of Lagos, we're going to go on a short break. And when we come back, it's more conversations specifically about the state police. Let us know your thoughts. Very soon, we're going to continue in a bit. Not go anywhere. Still the Evening Driving Rhythm, 93.7.

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1: Mommy and Daddy, who not allow us to marry who we like? 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I'll be here soon.

words that I speak as I take me a drink to the middle of the street and get the mic into this trick named Slate. 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
1: 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We'll tell you why it matters, who it affects, and how smart businesses should respond. 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